0: rap guys that say like "fresh for 93," and you're listening to it like.
1: All right, just checking on my copyright there.
0: Do we have clearance to sample that?
1: No, we haven't signed a contract yet.
0: What was that guy on the phone about contracts? Is he from BMI or something?
1: That was a call from. Where's that coming from?
0: Is that one of those suits? You know, like the suit and tie, like. You know, the ones that talk about in the Zappa song about, you know, that wants to buy his all a drink. You know, scary, scary, like, mob unit guys. You know, I don't know. It's 2 o'clock straight up. It's closing time. Ladies and gentlemen, if you're going to drink alcohol, you better have bought it before now, because the bar is now closed. Everybody welcome. Hash with Denny Moore. Three, four, dog. Is Bob Hope dead yet?
2: Who is this guy?
0: Who's on the telephone? Give us a call. 510-84.
3: I don't know.
4: Staff Jerks.
0: Oh, I forgot the restaurant. No, it's 510-84-84-425.
5: Let me say this about that.
6: Hey, Hawkeye, it's that ex-wife of yours again.
0: Which one?
6: She drunk now. She hung up.
7: You just listen to me.
8: She was going to have her last cigarette.
6: Yeah, she was going to have her last cigarette and laugh at you.
0: When I'm warming up the motorcycle, just be looking out for the long black car that's going to come around the corner very slowly.
6: It's so long that it come around corner, it's like, still around corner.
0: You want to watch for the guy in the back seat. So there's the driver, the talker, and then the shooter. Guy in the back seat's the one you gotta keep your eye on.
9: See you later.
10: Hello, caller.
0: Hello, and thank you for calling over the edge.
10: We got 2 Bon Jovi tickets to give away. What's your favorite radio station?
11: You'd have to be there to see it, but especially this one.
12: It is not.
11: What is it that's going on 93.3? This computer countdown that they have.
0: Well, who cares? Why are you listening to them when you could be listening
11: to
0: us?
11: I don't know, but
0: well, you are listening to us, or you wouldn't be calling us, now would you?
11: That's true, because it's a bit monotonous on their other places. Like the moves out
0: yeah,
11: there.
0: Like, well, like name some. Go ahead, drop some names. We've been doing it all night.
11: The shaved ones.
0: Yeah, we've been doing it all night. We've been dropping names. Why
13: does anyone listen to the show that isn't really, really high?
11: Well,
13: what is this? Like, everyone's high? What is that? I didn't know this.
0: Actually, I heard a shrink was recommending it for the people with audio hallucinations. You know,
13: yeah,
0: to listen over the edge of the week.
13: They feel justified.
14: Seriously, in fact, seems like a joke.
0: And it's the perfect lead into the Grateful Dead show or whatever it is that follows the Stone. Don't do it.
15: See you all in some other universe.
16: You don't want to do before, but now you can't remember why. Yeah, give me another dragon thing, man.
4: Tough jerks.
0: What the hell was that? Ronald, I think it's another one of your cousins calling us.
13: It's all these cousins are like old me recordings.
17: Our new DJ.
18: Unlike that caller a couple of calls back, I need you to play more Dr. Laura Swanlicker because I was about to have my orgasm and then you stopped and it ruined my orgasm.
0: We got some Reagan cats for you.
13: Orgasm.
0: Let some Ronald Reagan like get it stiff for you.
13: Come on, people.
1: Did anyone get what? Yes, we understand. Did anyone get what Laura Schlesinger potato chips called for?
18: That's Laura Schlesinger.
0: The noisiest clits in the world.
19: Remember.
1: My goodness.
8: J.D.
0: Alex Bennett will be joining us shortly in the next half hour. Surprise guest.
18: Don, what's that song you play that goes, all you need to do, all you have to do, all you have to do?
13: Hey, that's Mr. Boogie Oogie Woogie talking in his normal voice. I never heard that before.
0: Later on from Beyond the Grave.
13: No, that's the guy that used to call for years. He called her, hello, I'd like to hear Boogie Oogie Woogie.
0: Later on from Beyond the Grave.
13: That was him using a normal voice.
0: We're going to get some business on Wolfman Jack and the Real Don Steele later in the program. And I believe special guest appearance from direct from hell, Russ the Moose Syracuse.
1: I've got him on
0: joining
1: replay.
0: Us later. And Al Jasbo Collins, I think, will be joining us as well. Live feed from Purgatory.
13: I saw Ira Blue warming up in the lobby. Or wait, that was the men's room. He was doing something about friction.
0: Dwayne Garrett's attorney.
2: We'll go on
0: from
2: there.
3: But of course, Joyce himself has not given accurate information for obvious reasons.
0: This is the Over the Edge
13: program. He
0: would
13: never let us do the show if we could.
7: I predict.
0: Criswell.
13: Oh, God. There's a guy. I am so sick of Criswell.
0: Criswell rules, man.
13: Yeah, but since we added him to current at KFGC.
10: He sold out. He sold out.
0: There, this is here.
13: That's over on 89.7 in the South Bay.
0: Criswell rules. And that's not there. You're listening to 94.1. Or 94. What's the other one? Is it 94.3?
7: I predict.
13: You will.
0: 105.7, 3.72.
7: I predict entertainment will be entertainment.
0: He wasn't listening to this show.
7: And entertainment alone.
3: So what you've got to remember is that it's during that summer in particular.
10: Oh, this is dead.
0: You guys were going to bring that Trogs tape, you know, the
3: period
0: famous
3: where really
0: the famous
3: no
0: Trogs argument, you know, the one that inspired Spinal Tap.
13: Yeah,
0: Ronald, you were supposed to bring all that celebrities at the worst stuff.
13: I was.
0: Yeah.
13: Who said that? Why would
10: but
13: I bring
10: has
13: that?
10: Swear words.
13: Don has all that.
0: We can't play those here.
13: Don's the one that turned me on to that whole Nick Bogus.
1: But I don't know if our harbor's safe enough.
3: Sure, whether we
10: were
3: it's
10: sorry, we apologize for
1: the
10: any.
1: Frogs?
10: We tried to get all the obscenities out of our tours, but
0: there used to be a
10: few slipped through. We're sorry.
0: Over there in Alameda.
10: There are accidents.
12: Where are all these people?
0: Safe Harbor, Snug Harbor. Would you quit mentioning other radio stations? It's very bad for the show.
13: I only mentioned KFJC 89.7. That's all I did.
0: Can we ask for money or can we only do that during the
13: pledge? No, I don't think
0: time?
13: We can use another.
0: In trouble if we do that.
13: If you use one nonprofit to get another nonprofit money, it's like somehow it becomes profitable and you'll get put in jail.
0: Can we ask for money? No, because that'll screw everything up. That's going to bollocks up the work. If we start a pledge drive now in the middle of Over the Edge.
13: But if people want to leave,
0: then they're really
13: going to
0: get mad at Don.
13: Outside of KPFA, you know,
10: they can download free MP3s from the webpage.
13: You can download money.
10: Stuff. There's nothing for sale there.
0: Somebody playing their computer program again. That's that girl that likes dead things down there.
10: Isn't it awfully nice to have?
3: Was trying to spread alarm and despondency.
0: Yeah. Downloading porn off the net again. You know, that's so that's so 1998.
13: Oh, yeah, that's
0: downloading porn off the net. You know?
10: Get away from her.
13: Hey, it's Spike.
0: Is that Snoopy?
13: That's
0: is that Snoopy or Spike?
19: Okay, hit me.
0: Hit you again,
19: Sorry, that's not fast enough for songs. This is fast talk, I'm quite good. This is universal.
13: What are you doing, Spike?
20: What are you doing?
13: What are you doing?
20: Stupid at all. This is such a great show. It's just like those top 46 stations where they play nothing but music, and they talk over the ads for private theaters. And I don't know what.
0: Thanks very much. It's 208.
13: That's good. That's good. That sounds like Mark Costner.
0: Bing Bong, KPFA, top 208. It's Friday morning. No one said it to you yet.
13: Hawkeye. Hawkeye, we have a chicken on the line.
0: Chicken?
10: I remember that. Radio
0: keeps you Snoopy, is that you?
21: Yeah.
13: That's Spike. That's
10: that was
13: a chicken. That's actually
0: I thought it was Snoopy. No,
13: it's
0: I'm
13: a small
0: confused.
13: Yellow chicken named
0: Spike,
13: Spike.
0: Spike is Snoopy's daughter.
21: Oh,
0: or no. Oh, okay.
13: Spike's a yellow chicken.
0: Oh, Spike's the crunchy chicken. Yes,
13: she
0: I remember
13: Jack
0: Spike.
13: Palance. You've talked to Spike
0: yeah,
13: before.
0: Yeah, we had a really bad interview that time. You know, Spike, yeah. I just wanted to apologize about, you know,
22: if a program is ready to
0: how awful, you know, an interview can turn so
22: that
0: quickly.
22: That is very good. Very good.
21: Okay,
0: well, I figured you'd understand. Now, what's this recent obsession about
22: Ozzy? 25 million people are listening.
0: What? Tell us about that. Please enlighten us a little bit, can you?
22: 25 million is very good.
0: I mean, you know, it's something besides more than like a one-word response.
2: If only 7 million listeners are listening.
0: I don't know. I don't know where this is going. Donald Deadball's back to you.
6: What are you doing right now?
5: I want to pee on laundry.
6: Will you pee on laundry?
5: Yeah.
2: Are you tried your best. We know how you feel.
12: Prince Albert, in a can.
0: I thought you were supposed to pee in the shower.
6: All right.
0: And smoke some Indo.
12: I want to pee in Laura Schlesinger's shower.
0: All right, that's just great, sir. Thanks for sharing. It's 209 KPFA time.
6: You're on the air with a chicken.
0: 510, 84.
6: You're on air with
0: 42, 25. No, wait a minute. I said that wrong. 510, 84, 84, 42, 5.
2: What does it look like, JB? Like suicide. But don't be hasty. Next week, you may grab a point.
23: We don't want to be in your sick little movie.
0: I'd like to take this opportunity to thank Donald Deadballs for putting Don Joyce in the headlock and letting him come up here and just, you know, run roughshod over everything. And you, we'd really like to thank you, the listener. Your calls mean so much.
24: But there's another problem.
25: Oh. Yes.
26: Thank God.
24: But there's another
26: problem. Anybody else alive?
25: No.
24: But there's another problem.
26: Hello, Doctor. Hello. Are you all right?
24: But there's another problem.
25: Yeah.
26: Okay, so far.
24: But there's another.
25: Three of us, anyway.
24: Another problem.
26: Lewis.
25: Yes?
26: We seem to be moving away from each
27: other. We're
26: going
27: to be plagued with a host of crackpots, sir.
26: Obviously. That's right. I can hardly see you now.
25: It's the momentum. We're all thrown in different directions.
0: Again.
25: If there's no friction, we'll pick up the speed.
0: Once more.
25: After that, you'll fall for the planet. I'm afraid not.
26: Somebody!
25: Doc, is that you?
26: Lewis?
25: Yes.
26: Thank God. Anybody else alive?
0: Oh, now what's happening?
13: Are you guys me?
0: Are you guys plugging crap in again over there?
13: No, see, we get the blame for everything.
0: Did you bring the video games?
13: That's a cart. My God! You know, he's using a cart machine. He's actually using a cart machine.
0: You guys, we have this cool vibe going.
26: Dumbhead.
13: And the cart machine.
0: Don's got this nice ambient thing going, and you guys just have to come in and bollocks it up. With a bunch of,
28: okay,
0: like, noise.
28: What
0: the hell is that crap?
23: What are you talking about? What do you mean, what am I listening to?
28: What are you listening to right now? What are you listening to right now?
13: Hey, that's me calling Fast Talk. Wow.
28: Go ahead. Come fast.
0: Remember. Honey, you're not waiting out front with the shotgun again, are you?
28: What's so funny? I'm sorry. You're listening to Fast Talk.
0: Probably very sexist of me.
13: That suicide man talking in a high voice.
0: Lady callers, honey, let's just give everything away. Lady callers. KPFA time is 212.
28: Wait a minute.
0: You're listening to the best of Over the Edge. If you hear the phone number given out, please don't call. The show is pre-recorded.
13: Yeah, whatever you do, do not call. Do not call 510-848-4425 now.
29: San Jose, California. Go ahead.
30: Hello, caller.
29: Hello, caller. Get to the point. Will you get to the point, please? Do you have a point you'd like to make here?
13: Now, that chicken really wants to hear Crazy Train.
29: Don't ask me about Angie Dickinson again. Peoria, Illinois. Go ahead.
6: Mr. Hawkeye, Joe, we got the Crazy Train song here to play if you can do a time.
29: Tuscaloosa, Alabama. Go ahead.
6: What happened? You turned into Larry King?
30: Watch your
29: Los Altos
30: point,
29: Hills, California. Go ahead. You have a point you're trying to make here, ma'am. Get to the point. Will you get to the point, please? No, I will not tell the Carvel story again. Thanks for your call.
31: Knowing you're cool won't prove a thing.
32: Yeah. Hi, this is
1: Bug? You want to cry? Yeah, I like to cry inside of your butt.
0: Can you please take this offline? Thank you.
1: You don't talk to me that way! My show! My show! Yeah.
4: Howie, what
0: Thanks
4: are we going to do about it?
7: Don't say goodbye.
0: It's 2:14 KPFA time.
7: Don't say goodbye.
6: Hawkeye, Joe, we got Crazy Train for that caller.
8: I'll just walk on up the road and I'll find a phone booth.
0: 51-0-84.
8: That's what I'll do.
7: Don't say hello.
8: And I'll 44, change into my super dummy outfit.
0: 2-5.
6: Hawkeye,
0: did I get it right that time?
6: Can you do professional?
8: I don't think I did.
6: Can you do a professional type DJ talk up on Crazy Train?
7: Don't say hello.
0: Start the music.
6: Okay, here we go.
0: You're listening to the Boss Power Rock Sound. It's 2:14 in the morning. This is 94.1 Power Rock FM for listener sponsored radio. We got a request for this one.
6: There it is.
0: Going out to Snoopy.
6: Crazy Train right there.
0: It's Ozzy Osbourne and Crazy Train on Power 94.1. This is not Crazy Train. What have you done?
6: That Crazy Train.
0: What have you done? That is not Ozzy Osbourne. I've ruined a perfectly good voice track for nothing.
6: That Crazy Train.
0: What's going on here?
6: That Crazy Train.
0: You must stop the audio belt program
10: this is the
0: now.
10: Really funny
0: now.
10: Version of Crazy Train.
6: Phineas gave me and said it Crazy Train.
0: I'm coming into the studio. We're going to have some words about this.
6: Oh, I'm sorry. I got here it is. Yeah. Okay, here it is. Sorry.
9: You're
6: going to have an ass. Don't hit me. He hit me. Again. He hit me in face.
11: At this very moment, it is only adequate.
14: Well, I think we got a pretty good one.
6: I'm sorry.
14: I just jumped in the last room after that.
11: Impossible. But it's here, now. It shouldn't be done. Oh, I see.
14: Oh, sword out. You didn't believe me when I said you can't take it. Get out.
0: Doesn't sound like Crazy Train either. What the hell? Just what the hell happened?
11: And what were you doing?
6: That says Crazy Train. It's written, and Phineas give me and say, here you go, put on
15: I
6: air. And I done
15: you,
6: it.
0: Let's move on. Can we move on from this?
6: I think you broke my face.
14: Jimmy,
0: start
14: the
15: 911 emergency number
0: Please.
15: Is not in effect in the area where you are.
6: I'm sorry, I take call.
15: I gotta get back to town.
6: Oh, yeah.
0: Is that Snoopy again?
15: All right, here's the porch.
0: That's very amusing.
14: He got a lot to cry about. He's
15: gone to door.
0: What kind of bird was that?
16: Hey, why isn't Bug in on the show? Where's Bug?
1: Hello?
0: Bug?
1: Hello?
16: Bug?
0: I think Bug Hello? Got stuck up somebody's...
1: Hello? I was outside. I was crawling around.
0: I think Bug got left at K-Fog, and he's buried in Dave Morey's posterior.
1: I'm right here, you son of a bitch!
16: You've been out there buzzing around a steaming hot mound, haven't you?
1: Yeah. Wow. I like to crawl inside of a hot hole.
0: And I won't well.
1: Forget the
14: men who are crazy things.
6: We played it, though. We already played it.
14: To make me cry for 2 years.
6: Yeah, we play it.
0: It's a good anthem.
6: Man, that sucks.
14: Power to a real estate guy.
16: Camper?
6: No!
11: That guy's no musician.
16: He's full of camper.
6: No, that's not good.
0: That's not very nice.
6: I don't like that.
0: Oh my god. be more specific, caller.
2: I've been here too long.
0: Yeah, that again.
2: And I think I got a pee.
0: That's cancer spelled C-A-N-C-E-R. Skipping down.
2: We noticed that the Nazis first spelled cancer using a Z and a silent M. Now, I don't hold a brief on this. I do believe na-na-na-na-na-na-na-na-na-na-na-na.
3: Peckerwood.
5: It's ridiculous.
9: Are you sure?
3: Ridiculous.
6: I got Phil Henry talk you on phone, Spike.
0: Coming up later in the show, more dead personalities join the parade of characters on the National Cynical Network presentation of Over the Edge. Coming up next, Tom O'Hare and Tom Donahue.
3: I hear cockeyes.
10: Thank you. Thank you very much.
5: Yes, I'd like to send some stuff.
9: Are you calling from a touchtone phone?
5: Yes.
9: All right, could you press 1, please?
5: Yes.
12: You're cruising along, eating.

0: Take your time, Charlie. We've got plenty of
1: them. You know, Bob Green, I want to tell you something. You're all a bunch of son of a bitches. I just heard what you said.
2: What did I say?
1: Wait
2: just a second, ma'am. I didn't say anything.
1: Yes, you did.
3: What? From the...
4: This is Coast to Coast, Overnight AM. For all of you assholes calling from west of the Rockies, which includes Boston and the United Kingdom, dial 1-800-520-534. 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

0: he's talking.
1: Why?
2: For that crap.
3: Why?
4: Gee, that's right.
2: For that crap.
5: This boy is...
2: For that crap. Do you really expect me to go for that crap? Do you really expect me to go for that crap? I sounded good there for a minute, huh? Do you really expect me to go for that crap? I admit I sounded good there for a minute, huh? Bye, Fifi.
6: Hey, come on. Do you want me to beg? You want me on my knees crying?
7: Remember.
8: Hello?
9: Yes, hello.
8: Yes, hello.
3: My spoon program was the biggest boondoggle that ever came down the pike. I'll tell you that as a practitioner.
10: Right. Noodle.
11: Settle for less.
0: And he's talking to...
3: Titanium.
12: Very careless, you old man.
13: Holy Toledo, Martin!
14: Diver!

0: Hi, honey.
1: Holy Toledo, Mark.
0: Baby doll.
1: I'm not making any money.
2: What?
3: Ooh.

0: don't know the first thing about it.
1: Gee, that's right.
2: You are a vessel, Kane.
3: I'm telling.
4: Won't you all come inside for some refreshment?
5: Hello?
4: United States is prepared.
5: Yes.
6: I
5: was wondering if you can help me out here.
6: Stop ringing.
5: Hello?
6: You're on the air.
7: Don't say hello.
8: That point that U.S. military force was brought to bear.
9: I've never taken the point, so if I forget my lines, Judy. Want some crack?
10: You're not lying. How can you be a drug addict in the new millennium?
7: I repeat.
11: Before I was a drug addict, I had so many different problems.
12: That
11: one, drugs,
12: keep
11: my life real.
12: If it went bankrupt, he'll tell you how to get rich.
11: What's this war? Why does nature vie with itself?

0: Tuesday, hello.
1: 3, 4, don't. 5, 6, idiotic. 7, 8, CP, sir.
0: Don't say hello.
1: Boom, boom, boom, boom, boom.
2: This is it. I'm going to do it.
0: Say hello.
2: Here we go. All right, people.
0: You don't say hello.
2: I want you to raise your hands. Your automatic right door.
0: So,
2: for a second, I want you to stand on your left leg. If your undulating spine doesn't work.
0: Say hello.
2: Third, I want you to grab your right foot with your left hand and your lawn anymore.

0: Sixth, I want you to pour 409 into your Mr. Coffee coffee maker. You've forgot to clean all your cups. Seventh, I want you to trip over your gross car in your shower. Say puffin'. Eighth, before you start jamming, I want you to go back to your house. Get more of your furniture.
1: I'm flying through space. I'm almost to Mars. I'm very hungry, so I'll use the crap.

0: When your telephone stops ringing, you are on the air! Do not say hello! Don't say hello!
1: There doesn't seem to be any answer. I guess I'll just have to try to open the door.
2: Don't say hello. Don't say hello. Okay, I won't.
3: The rest! And hello, you on
0: don't
3: air!
0: Don't you dare say hello!
2: No, we're going to have that fabulous Dave Emery back. Hey, you know.
3: Skipping down.
4: Do not say, don't say hello.
3: Hand skipping down to adjust the proper military life precision.
5: Do not say.
3: You'll notice
5: don't
3: that as I speak,
5: hello.
3: My voice begins on a high pitch, rising gradually towards the middle of my speech. Then it drops down somewhat near the end, rising back up, and then at the very end, going completely down in tone.

0: John on the phone. Get John on the phone. Come out of a goddamn up-tempo song.
1: Shop as usual.
0: With a goddamn death dedication.
2: We're turned off over here.
3: We can't add anything to this. I'm sorry about that. We tried to scream.
0: Shut up! Just shut up! Mo!
4: Brother Maynard, bring up the holy hand grenade and take it.

0: hand grenade up on high, Page.
1: Help, I'm being repressed. I'm depressed.
2: There is no holding the intrepid investigators.
1: Oh my goodness, I'm depressed.
2: The big question now was, what exciting things could you do with Sparks?
3: Keep things moving.
4: Goose! Hey, Goose! You can't do anything.
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6: 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You haven't got what it takes to listen to somebody tell you the truth.
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7: 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With Ozzie Nelson and his orchestra,
3: but the
7: Harriet Hilliard, Shirley Lloyd, and believe it or not, Robert Ripley.
3: The,
8: Look out for that dynamite! Fire.
3: Are you?
8: Golly, come back here!
9: Be blown up.
3: Are you sure?
8: Come back here, you fool!
3: Yeah, but wait a second.
7: Ozzie, that was the explosion that blew up Charles Simon.
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3: All right, yep. Okay.
11: Boy, it's spooky in here. Great Scott, the wind's blowing. What's that? Well, I don't know if I want to stay in here or not. Maybe I don't want to. What's that? I don't want to. What's that? It's a play old police officer. Get out of the way, Chief.
12: Earl, you're on air.
11: I want to find a phone book.
13: The reports of my death have been greatly exaggerated.
12: Well, thank you for call.
14: I'll be
12: next of call.
13: Wait. Has anyone seen Mal Sharp lately?
12: Yeah.
15: Why? I think you're a stranger to me. I cannot see you. I cannot see anything. You must please excuse me, but I'm blind. Perhaps you're afflicted too. We should be
16: friends. I kill people with tape cassettes.
15: It's very low.
12: Well, we had requests. What am I doing in big room? We had requests for Mal Sharp, and we got that now for you on the radio.
17: You're wearing a membership badge too.
18: This is Corley Sharp with a message from the National Poor Council.
19: Facial pores are beautiful and interesting. There's a National Poor Council reading room in your community. Visit it today.
20: And it will be a
19: read
20: foundation of my administration.
19: That extol by picture and verse the human facial pores.
20: And in the end, whether you voted for me or not,
21: remember,
20: I'm optimistic this can happen.
17: You'll be mighty proud of it.
20: After a difficult election, we must put politics
22: behind us. Now, just a minute. Give me a reason.
20: It is an experience I will always carry with me.
18: In San Francisco, the National Poor Reading Room is located at 18 Kelsavec
22: Street. You know what? It's that rat circus out there. I'm beginning to enjoy it.
18: Featured exhibit this week at the
20: this can happen.
18: Eating room, pores of the forehead.
20: This is the essence of compassion and conservatism.
23: Tape cassette?
24: Yes, I shot people with a special gun that turned them into mounds of audio tape.
20: Something else to ask you.
25: This is good. Smoke. You try. Oh.
20: That's right.
0: You're cruising along.
25: Go on. I was
20: and
25: all
20: so
25: alone.
20: Do Democrats.
25: It is bad to be
0: Eating
25: alone.
0: Up the reefers.
25: Alone. Bad. Bad. Good.
20: And so as we begin the work of healing our nation.
25: From dead. I love dead.
1: The biggest contest in value of country prizes any soap has ever offered.
20: Americans. Americans. Sheriffs and lawyers and battle.
1: Friends, here's wonderful news for you.
2: Let's come in a court here, and if you say one word about all those people who won big prizes in your contest...
9: No place for wimps. Only people of courage should be on his telephone.
2: Don't know what I will do.
1: Hey, you sound as if you're jealous.
2: I'm plenty jealous. I wanted to win some of that big money myself.
14: What is this funny week?
22: That red circus out there.
14: I'm beginning to enjoy it. What is this funny week?
22: Look, any longer out on that road and I'm one of them, you know?
25: Nobody in here is your brother. I don't care if you're as black as you are or as light as
12: We had requests for Ripley, believe it or not.
7: Well, Bob Ripley will tell us about him in just a minute.
22: A terminal crazy.
21: Denny Milnarek dropped not to his saw. He rummed laughed, and a plentily hip went Troy.
26: So, is it a case?
12: Way down deep.
1: Gentlemen, Jim Corbett was the first greatest opponent of cleverness inside the robot.
27: Shows we're all pulling together for the things we believe are right.
1: Here is testimony to his remarkable skill.
21: Sub, Nickham, Lad, Lackle, Spot, Lad, Rib.
28: Now, wait a minute, Ben. I give up. What's this all about?
1: Jim fought in the prize ring for 18 years and never had a black
25: eye. 2 grams. 75 dose of methylene. 5 sheets of high-powered water acid.
0: Reefers, keep things moving.
29: Man, did you see what God just did to us, man?
30: I want you, son of a bitch. Put that away.
1: Believe it or not. In a moment.
7: Well, that's one of Bob Ripley's live, believe it or not, for tonight.
1: You about
7: Bob will be here in a moment to explain it all. Right now, let's go with some music.
9: People of character know I just told you the truth.
1: When I can whisper, describe their own and woman's amazing.

0: if the membership badge would also get the club manual telling you all about the free prizes you can win? Say, how would you like to have a real cowboy hat like the one I wear? How about some real Western shafts? There's a heap of other prizes that'll make you mighty happy, too.
1: The offer now. And was provided with a golden drinking goblet and an ivory manger.
2: Tartarus was a horse, believe it or not. In a moment, I'll tell you about the Ship of the Dead.
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2: Earth would know about it by morning, believe it or not. In a moment, I'll tell you about a deadly news item. Believe it or not. In a moment, I'll tell you about a moment.

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1: Now, Jahan, the Mughal Emperor of India,
2: wasn't... As long as you're there, there's rain in my heart.
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4: Don't worry, here's good news for you. Today, another big P&G soap contest gets underway. Again, $1,000 bills, five $500 bills, and 60 Servel Electrolux refrigerators must be won this week. 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
5: Sheets and tablecloths.
1: In the position and ordered him to administer poison to the deposed monarch under the guise of a prescription. His honor and doctor's principles will
7: not join my club today.
1: So he solved the dilemma by swallowing the poison himself. Dominique Gilbert-Gouin, Minister of Justice during the French Revolution, was given the frightful task of reading the death sentence to King William VI. His great lady, yet he was handicapped by a woman.
8: You haven't got enough brains to figure me out. In 5 minutes, you ain't got enough brains to watch me. We get it straight here.

0: I've been wanting to tell some of you what I told you tonight for a year. Never felt so good about anything my whole life. Ha ha ha!
1: Never have so many people understood so little about so much.
2: Remember.
0: Some wimp called in here so we can tell you off.
3: I'm kicking and stomping and running and jumping, wreaking all kinds of havoc, creating a muddy mess, and I am going nowhere.
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0: With this telephone and all of its cords. Fuse lukewarm people out of his mouth. At least I succeeded tonight. I either got you mad or I got you with faith. Either one better than that miserable condition most of you were in.
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7: Well, simple everyday experiences like that can win. Why, listen to this wire from a $500 winner in the first week contest.
8: All through show, he turned off so
7: winning
8: we can't
7: $500
8: shine.
7: Is the most fortunate thing that has happened to us.
9: We're building a new little home this summer. Stuff to show,
7: Brian,
9: but
7: Mrs.
9: no
7: T. Raymond
9: show
7: Kaiser,
9: for us.
7: Mishawaka, Indiana.
10: I wish I could win some of that money.
11: We don't bathe.
12: According to my money clock here, it's almost time to quit. All you had to do was say, turn me up.
9: Okay.
11: Up, down, up, on, off, down,
9: oh, okay.
11: Up.
4: So Buck Jones rides away once again.
12: This has been the final reunion of the National Narcissistic Society, Obscenical Society.
4: Your trails will cross soon.
12: And I hope that our trails will cross soon and not in the kind of cross I think you know I mean.
4: Why not do as Buck suggests and join up with his club?
9: Still 10 minutes to go.
12: We're available once every, what is it, 4 years now, aren't we?
11: That's about it.
4: This is your friend,
12: Ronald Redball.
4: And
13: hi, everyone.
12: And your
4: old wrangler.
12: Your old wrangler. Well, apparently we didn't get his name. Hawkeye Joe.
9: Oh, I'm sorry.
14: Oh, I'm sorry. Which sidekick are you? I think you're the primary.
9: I'm the middle one.
13: The cool thing is we're all sidekicks of each other. We don't have any leader.
14: I just rode your coattails up here, basically.
12: Hawkeye rides an old paint.
14: Actually, it's an old Honda, but at least it was out there the last time I checked.
12: Oh, no need to bring it in here. I've seen the Honda before. Come on.
14: It doesn't leak oil like some of those other brands. That's what she said, too.
9: This was a unique show. We had a hard time getting up here, setting up.
11: We don't want to hear from you.
14: Thanks for causing Don extra aggravation by showing up late, by the way.
9: As Hawkeye desperately tries to make points with Don. After many
11: hours of you know it's all brown.
14: I'll be back next week, folks.
11: Get in there and stir the sauce, Hawkeye.
15: I am that nigger. I am that nigger.
14: It's 8 minutes before 3 on TV of A.
11: I told you not to call me here, Dad.
14: Yeah, no jokes about my dad.
0: Nobody lukewarm tonight. I'm happy.
11: Gene Scott.
14: Gene Scott is not my dad.
9: I have a goodbye collage.
13: Let's go later.
14: You've been listening to the best of the worst of the National Cynical Network and coattail rider Hawkeye Joe here on the Over the Edge program.
12: It's been Over the Edge, the National Cynical Network here.
9: Well, what's
12: once
9: the name
12: again
9: of this show? I thought it was going to be called A New Millennium's Final Beginning.
12: I have the final reunion down here.
14: Well, we were going to call it The Hell with Lake Wobegon, but then we remember this isn't an NPR station, so, you know.
12: Mine's typeset. I think it's been known for quite a while what the title was.
11: Font.
12: We can vote.
14: Imitated by many, but he called my name. Yes, it's true. I had to come make my radio pilgrimage to the original Over the Edge program.
12: Uh-oh, they don't even want to vote. Now what do we do?
14: Thank you for warping my mind all these many years.
13: Why aren't you playing?
14: Is that enough ass kissing? Are we done?
13: Blowing
14: his
13: tongue.
14: Shine his shoes now, too?
12: Still, not a god dang one of you is coming back until the technical situation picks up. We completely
9: we have no money.
14: Don't forget,
9: we have
14: you still got a connector of Don's. Don't forget.
12: Money. I'm about to give you your...
13: Now Hawkeye's whole face brown as he reminds Don of parts.
12: And that's just as good as money, isn't it?
13: Boy,
14: I think you guys need to apply for one of those federal grants or something. I'm sure there's plenty of art money to be spent. You know, the cockpit works on it.
9: Can we give the website address?
14: No.
12: Sure. For one last time.
9: Okay, if you want to download stuff.
14: Sorry, I thought I was back at the evil eye again.
13: I'm sorry I failed to die on this episode, folks, but I really am close to death.
14: Look for the fat, scary bastard on the Alice webcam.
13: I'll be able to die for you next year.
14: Late nights. I am not
9: Satan.
14: I am not a Satanist. My grandma was not a Satanist. Okay, this is for the record. Thank you very much.
9: I knew your grandma, and she was no Satanist.
14: You better watch out what you say about grandma.
9: I'm sorry.
14: Thank you. Thank you so much. Now, Dad, you can make lots of jokes.
9: We've got 3 minutes left in the show.
13: It's funny, the first 3 hours were quick. The last 3 minutes are really long and boring.
14: Should I make some jokes about my dead dad before we finish up the show here?
13: We could save that for next time.
9: Okay, yeah, I think we've got all the technical problems.
13: Let's go. I'm ready. Let's start,
14: ready
13: everyone.
14: For the best
13: here we go.
14: Of the National Cynical Network. Okay, you guys, here we go.
13: Three, two, one.
14: The Cloud People in the National Cynical Network, right here, big time on Over the Edge.
13: Your consummate professional. Three,
14: boy, I've been waiting for this for 20 years. This will be great. What? What do you mean? I thought you guys had everything hooked up.
13: Thank God for the fart cup.
14: Didn't you guys hook anything up right?
9: I remember this show.
8: What do I have to do?
7: Well, just add 25 words or less to the sentence, I like P&G soap because.
13: Let me try that again.
16: Every man, every woman, and everybody
14: else. Is this thing on?
16: Listen to the radio.
12: Yeah, I still leave you on till the dead end, you know. That's all.
14: That's a great transition. I admire your nerve.
13: Oh, we're up there, right? We can let go now, right?
17: And save the tops of the packages
14: sign these
17: because
14: please,
17: that's
14: boys,
17: the way to corral yourself some mighty fine free prizes. Here's Buck now, and he wants to tell you all about it.
9: Goodbye,
13: those are last
9: and
13: listener. Thank you, KPFA.
9: And thank you.
14: Over the Edge time is 2:58.
13: It was great to be back on KPFA. And see you there or on Camp Dixie or wherever we might be. Next time. Yay! Thank you.
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17: I'd like to talk to you about the prizes, but first I'd like to talk
14: to
17: you about our
14: normally scheduled show.
9: It's the show. Well, it's not the show, but it's a show.
13: Oh, wait, we've got more time. Hi, everyone, and I'm... Oh, we're out of time.
14: Did you guys break stuff again? Besides breaking wind, I mean... We're having some brief technical transitional things here. And we will return to you now.
13: Where's the tape of the lady saying operator bye-bye? I used to love that.
12: Excuse me, ladies and gentlemen, for that rude interruption. The program is back on track, now ready to move along with our regular KPFA schedule. Following will be Puzzling Evidence. Here on KPFA, KPFB in Berkeley, KFCF in Fresno. We assure you, nothing like this will ever happen again.
9: We're sorry.
18: To create is divine. To reproduce is human. Man raised.

0: There will be no farting, no sneezing, all remaining bodily noisy mistakes will have to be performed by adults. And just remember, you haven't asked for it, but you certainly deserve it.
1: It's a flop. It's a flop. It's a flop. It's a flop. It's a flop.

So we got Ike White there with Love and Affection. Ike White, Love and Affection from the album Changing Times, Ike White's only album in 1976 full length, which should have gone way far, but is a crate digger extraordinaire of a track that was featured on one of the compilations, Ultimate Breaks and Beats, in the 80s to the early 90s, which inspired and worked as tools for so many different hip-hop producers. Ike White and The Breaks started that. That's the name of the band, The Breaks. It's Snowballers from the album The Breaks. Yes, that's Robert Walter, Eddie Roberts, and Stanton Moore, a trio that I'm new to, that I just discovered. And it's gritty and fantastic, and released on the Color Red label. And you're listening to Friendly Persuasion in Sheena's Jungle Room on WFMU. The next two songs I pulled aside while listening to Dono's show tonight to think, well, he's given me so many nose nuggets, and then had the weathermen intro me. What? So because of that, here's a double dose of ELO for Dono. First track, a cover. And the second track, well, a song. And to keep on the funk tip, here's Monk Higgins doing his own version of Showdown, Friendly Persuasion.

A Fred is on the corner now. If you wanna be a junkie, wow. Remember, Fred is dead. Hi, I'm Curtis Mayfield. Fred is dead because of heroin. Don't you make that mistake. Get off on life and music instead, huh?

0: Well, it's time for a second mic break here. It's George Shearing, the Quintet and Amigos, with Shearing's version of Aquarius on none other than the MPS label in 1974. There's a variety of covers. I chose that one, but I have one where it's a multitude of George's faces embodying the cover, and they just go in a mosaic of George. And if you're a fan of George Shearing, well, in my book, let me send you a case of Roma wine. What was that?
1: Roma wine.
0: Oh, I think he's been having a little too much Roma wine.
1: Now?
0: What?
1: Roma wine. Preserve.
0: Okay, simmer down there. Before that, we heard Cecil Holmes, Soulful Sounds. You know, there's Cecil Holmes was a producer and put out two instrumental records, but also with some vocal dialogue on the second, yes, for All the Lovers in the House, the Cecil Holmes Soulful Sounds with Curtis Mayfield's Freddie's Dead. He's dead because of heroin. The Black Motion Picture Experience with a phenomenal cover of 2001, A Space Odyssey on the Buddha label. Brilliant, brilliant blaxploitation, funky rhythms, 1973. And I guess I just heard from Fab. That's Mr. Fab, not the cleaner. Oh, Fab, I'm glad they put real borax in you, which I'm surprised. I am sure Mr. Fab has sampled the Mr. Fab jingle many times, but I can imagine a dozen different variations thereof, and there was a chat we were talking about that in. I think it was Big City Orchestra

0: Extras, but it might have been another chat. Maybe it was Austin Rich's. The Cecil Holmes Soulful Sounds, Buddha, 1973, and Curtis Mayfield with a public service announcement before that from Get Off 2. If you couldn't get off the first time, number 2 will help you. It's the National Association of Progressive Radio Announcers, and it's all drug PSAs from the mid-70s. Even Bev Bevan of ELO does one. Come on. I'm sure he partook some, The Alan Copeland Conspiracy. Alan Copeland, producer, and released a couple of different albums. I want to think that that's Love Generation-esque harmonies in the background, but I could be mistaken on the album. A Bubble Called You, we heard Don't You Care, 1967. And the Box Tops, yes, who gave us The Letter, gave us Cry Like a Baby. And this is a phenomenal record here. I had to take a photograph of this today. It's a dollar bin record, probably now $3 bin record, with the economy and everything going up, but it's still a dollar record. They made a billion of them, but the packaging for this is quite wonderful. You turn the little dial on the phone to pick the song you want, although it left a couple of songs off, and combined one of the songs here, The Letter and Cry Like a Baby by the Box Tops. They got a twofer. Well, there's a few other artists. Al Green is on this comp. He's not on the Rotary. I don't know what's going on there. But I'm going to play two more tracks from the album because I took photos of my cover today and turned a little Rotary dial so we could see the song playing. That's right. In 1969, you too could lay on the floor, turn the Rotary dial to the song of your choice that was going to play. Except if you got to the Al Green song, you'd be turning that Rotary dial forever, wondering, why isn't Al Green here? What's going on? Call me, Al Green. Come back home. Michael Farnetti with Georgia Peaches from Good Morning Kisses. I'll always send those songs out to H, but I treasure this album. Treasure. Good Morning Kisses from 1976, which had a reissue in 2011 on the Companion Records label out of the San Francisco Bay Area that Will Louvier ran up with another gentleman, and they put out Louie Louie. Louie Louie, who loves to touchy. And I remember ordering the CD from them, and I got a touchy pin. Touchy me here, just like the original Louie Louie. I've heard a tale that our very own Speedo visited Mr. Fab in L.A. and procured Mr. Fab's Louie Louie album and took it back to Mexico City. If this tale is true, and I'm remembering, if my memory is sharp from all those word search puzzles and remembering authorization codes for banking instead of just clicking the copy, then I think this story is true. And it is fantastic. So that was Michael Fartnetti. Well, you know, it's a big fart joke playground here because farts are always funny and it's coming off the Hour of Crap. Yes, Dono's The Hour of Crap, which originally was 1 hour. But when it extended, we never changed, or he never changed hour. So this is a fantastic thing that it's still The Hour of Crap, but it's 3 hours. It just keeps giving and giving and giving. I am so happy to be back on Fridays, and especially Friday nights after Dono, because it's a lot of fun. And speaking of Dono, the Electric Light Orchestra, From the End of the World, from the album Time, 1981, and Monk Higgins. Yes, the phenomenal, legendary Monk Higgins stepping into the 70s. With Dance to the Disco Sax of Monk Higgins. He already had a couple of albums under his belt in the 70s before doing this one in 1974 on Buddha, but a wonderful version of Showdown, and especially those singers on the background chorus. Yes. Well, Showdown was always one of Electric Light Orchestra's more gritty, funky numbers, in my opinion. That and the hard rockin' Mama Belle, which were both from On the Third Day album. Yet, an interesting factoid there is that Showdown was never released on certain versions of that album and as a single. And I can't remember the exact, but I think the U.S. market was the one that, sorry, you didn't get Showdown on it, but the U.K. market did. Donna will obviously correct me on this, and I love that, but it was something to that extent. So you sort of had to have the single of Showdown, the mega hit at the time. Well, we're doing a lot of funky stuff. I have no Christian puppets tonight. I don't know what I'm doing, but I did find out that there's a new Loris EP. Yes, Loris, Lori Marshall, the one and only Loris, with four songs that have not been anywhere else. And I heard about it because Sandra Anschbott said, I was listening to Jody's show on the main station on Thursday, and a track was played. I'm like, and we both looked and were excited. So it's three originals and one cover of Dionne Warwick. Yes, yes. So we're going to get to that. And also a big, big round of applause for Mr. Fab for mentioning Friday, August 14th, of course. Free Your Mind and Your Ass Will Follow album, Funkadelic. And my copy has seen some love, but we're going to play it today. I went on a binge over the past 20 years and slowly collected every OG copy of Funkadelic and Parliament on the runs. And it took some time. And maybe like 2-3 years ago, I completed my task. I don't do this completion with a lot of artists. I'm still working on my Ohio players. I'm missing a few records there in the middle and towards the end. But it's a labor of love. But with vinyl prices now, I just got to be lucky, I tell you. Hey, let's continue forward. And I have something lined up here. It's still funky, but we're going down. We're traveling below the border here and digging into something very funky here on Friendly Persuasion. Let me get this lined up while you see what's happening on my street. Thanks for tuning in. I'll be back in a bit. 9:45. We have 2 hours and 15 minutes left. I love this. And I need to get some more kombucha.
1: Roma.
0: Hey.
1: Word.
0: I don't know what's happening with that guy. Listen to those crickets. All right, here we go.

Les Baxter is the noted musician who first gained fame with his Capitol record hits of The Poor People of Paris and Music Out of the Moon, and also his own composition of Quiet Village. Here is Baxter with one of the finest vocal groups I have ever heard on a TV commercial. It's the Kraft sound, followed by the musical theme he created for the Schick Safety Razor Company.

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1: Keith, the producer who started it all.
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1: The judge who tried to end it.
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5: Obscenity, obscenity.
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0: Obscenity, obscenity.
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1: We're all alone in a villa on the Riviera. Got some friends on the south side, in case you cared. Out of all of your friends, I wanna be the closest. That's why I tell you things so you'll be the mostest. When it comes to life, to be this man's wife, you got to be well educated on the subject of fights. I mean the prevention of, in other words.

good to be back. Good to be back on the show. Friendly Persuasion and Sheena's Jungle Room on this wondrous Friday night. Are you having fun? James and Bobby, Purify. That's the last name, Purify. Yes, with Shake a Tail Feather on Dial-A-Hit. 1969, where you have to use your fingers to turn the rotary dial to find the song that you want. Prince and the New Power Generation. He was only a sign. A tiny little sign he was. But he was a spectacular sunbeam. Yes, he was a sunbeam, but he was only a little sign for a couple of albums. And contract negotiations with record companies. This is what it all boils down to. Sexy motherfucker. I can't remember if how that was portrayed on the radio at the time. Did they just say sexy and the motherfucker was dropped? Because it was a hit. I remember it being a hit. I remember having the CD. This is 92. And it's the Sign CD. I can't remember. I hope it was sexy. Beep, beep. Because if you, because if you've heard the NWA Straight Out of Compton album, clean version, it's spectacular. It's just it's clean lyrics. It's fantastic. But there is a version with beeps too, which there's a lot of beeps. I don't know. If I was a censor, I would just go crazy on the beeps. That's it. Just don't even change the lyrics. Just let me have the beep button, and then just beep beep beep beep beep beep beep beep beep beep. Trailer for a movie I haven't seen at my local theater. Obscenity, Obscenity, a rated X film from 1970, and Loris before that from his new EP, Dorothy, with the Dionne Warwick classic, Anyone Who Had a Heart. That's 2026 on the Mighty Mouth label. Yes, you can find that on Bandcamp and Zuzu. Zuzu, who only released a couple of, 7-inch singles. There's a comp out there, too. And we heard Il est parti comme il était venu from Toujours Chic, a compilation series of three CDs that Ace put out. And yes, the wonderful Ace label in the UK. And that's a 1966 song on the third CD in the volume. You know, taking from so many other French Mademoiselle compilations, compi, such as Swinging Mademoiselle, which were both on vinyl, actually, right around late 90s, 2000. And, of course, the fantastic Ultra Chicks compilations, volumes 1 through 6, that were released from a local record store here. And a gentleman, Denis, who used to sell at the record fair every year, and he passed away recently and ran a legendary store here, The Pickup, or Le Pickup. If you visited Montreal, you may have visited that shop, and you may have talked to Denis, or, quite possibly, you bought records from Denis at record fairs. He always had such a fantastic stash. There's stories of the 1990s here in Montreal, where before I moved here, where all the bands from Japan were coming at the time in the mid-90s. And I've heard this story a few times, and buying all the French 7-inch singles from Denis. Fantastic Plastic Machine and all these bands coming to Montreal to pick up not only Québécois French singles, but also from France and Belgium. And then other Yé Yé singles that went over to other European countries, right? It's girl groups. Nothing different than the girl groups of the States, although there is a different sound, yes. There's little bits and pieces that remain, I don't know, sort of, it coalesces within the country itself, such as Claudine Langer, who coalesces to many different portals. Claudine also passed away, and at some point, want to do 3 hours of Claudine Langer, her entire studio albums, and a number of 7-inch singles that I picked up over the years. Because there were a number of singles, which actually there's a wonderful compilation, I believe it's Vampy Solar Monster who put it out, and it's a compilation of her Barnaby years, and that's something we just heard there.
But there's a number of singles, such as Nothing to Lose, which was in the party, or I Don't Want to Spend Christmas Without You, which was a Margot Gurion song. And then Claudine actually released it. Yes, before Margot. But you could find it on Margot's demos, which have been released in a few different formats of 20-some-odd demos, adding on, through Modern Harmonic, and before that, through other labels, Uglio and LA, and then now there's a Margot Gurion box set on Numero that was released 2 years ago, right around there, and it is just phenomenal. It's all of her demos, minus the entire album, Take a Picture. But there's a lot of connection here with Margot and Claudine, because Claudine also did Sunday Morning, which is a Margot Gurion staple. And we heard Sugar Me, which is an unreleased record, in 1974. Well, something happened right around that time when the record was going to come out, and the gun accidentally went off 4 or 5 times. I am not throwing any shade, although I do love the Rolling Stones answer with a song, Claudine, that was not actually released on the, what was the album? It was supposed to go on with Miss You and, that album with all the faces. Why am I having a brain fart? I have it here, Sandra Ansbach had it, and then we had to find the version of it before they took the faces out with because of lawsuits. I'm not going to look anything up. I never do on the show, but I'm running with viable facts that I think are true. But please, cross-check me on everything, because memory gets hazy as I get older. Claudine Longet. And that's an unreleased album, but it was issued for the first time in 1993 on a Japanese CD, subsequently after on another Japanese CD, and then had a bootleg vinyl release on the Lilith label out of Russia, which is a fly-by-night bootleg label, but they've actually put out some pretty proper pressings. Verna Lindt, before that, on the Compact Organization label, 1984, the first of 2 albums she released on Compact Organization. The second was Play Record. And I don't know if they just didn't have a PR behind it, but I think it's as strong as her first album, Shiver. And we heard Attention Stockholm. And she has a new album I just saw. I haven't listened to it yet. But I saw that Verna Lindt has a new album. And I ran across it when I was looking up the information on Shiver again. I was like, oh, she has a new album. Okay, so it's on my list to listen to this week or next. Angela Brander, I think I got that right, with Let's Try This, because my German is like, wow, I could say Der Plan. Es ist noch lang nicht zu spät. It's just a little bit too late. Not too late to listen to this show. We still have an hour and a half late. We have an hour and a half left. I can't talk. Beat Fräulein's is the compilation released by Bureau B. And wow, there's a connection. I said Der Plan, and Der Plan recorded for At Attack, and Bureau B reissues Der Plan. So hey, 1967 song and compilation from 2012. I think there's a volume 2, but I have not heard it yet. That's another thing. It's endless, right? The pool of musical information is endless. It's never going to stop, thank God. There's no end to the bucket. The only times I stop this show is because I need to have more time to shop for plums, especially during stone fruit season. I silly. Eraser Hood Sound with Fuzzymon from a new album by Carl the Collector, called Sound Spectrum, a collection of themes. And end with The Sick Generation, still counting.

The End Sound for the commercial industry, and before that we heard Les Baxter and 101 Strings. Yes, it's one of two albums of 101 Strings Les Baxter material, and we heard Boca Chica from K Mango, 1970 on the Al Shire label, which is 101 Strings. Magnificent, the magnificent sound, the magnificent sound in cursive that you see in the bargain bins. And, you know, usually we run across the 101 Strings albums like, oh, I don't know. It's like, you know, top Fiesta favorites or something. And then all it is it's like the sound of the bulls and running, and you're running after them. Ole! We always want to find the animated egg. We always want to find 101 Strings, Astro Sounds, or the Sounds of Love, or the Erotic Sounds of Love, or Sounds of Today, or many others that are played here quite frequently. I'm going to say on WFMU, because 101 Strings know no boundaries across streams. None whatsoever. You turn on any stream, you look up, I bet in the playlist search, 101 Strings, sure, Sheena has a bit, but you're going to find 101 Strings everywhere, for good reason, because there's 101 fucking strings. That's a lot of strings. Cesar Mariano and Sia started that with Metropole. And there's a Mr. Bongo reissue of this. I don't know if it's physical. I got this digital in 2018, and it's a 1977 kind of a crate-digging album. But beyond that term, it's just a wonderful, funky, smooth masterpiece. Highly recommended. We're going to start to bring it down slightly, not completely, you know, with some more mellow sounds. I tried to use as many upbeat things, really, really upbeat, as possible in the first half of this show. So let's ease on into the second part of the show. Enjoy the sounds of my street while I cue up this next record that I was listening to Austin Rich's show on Tuesday, and Austin did he was out of town, and Mustache streamed the show, and it was a Exotica show that for the first 2 hours that he had recorded in 2020, the same time before Austin Rich was on Sheena, when Mr. Fab started the series Aloha Fridays here with a lot of the DJs at the time doing guest spots, and DJs outside of Sheena, Little Danny, and there were a few others too. I'm drawing a blank, but I would have to go look. I know there were other DJs. But Aloha Fridays, that link actually could be found from the Sheena main page at the bottom of past shows that are not currently on the schedule, which we need to update at some point, because there's quite a few shows that including Friendly Persuasion is on there, but but it's one of those things where it's like, yeah, it could be updated, but I know it's on there on the list still, because that list is from a few years old, so check it out. But by listening to Austin Rich's show, sorry, I'm making a full turnaround here, and then I'm going to shut up and give you the music. He played an album that, you know, I found a few years ago, and I absolutely flipped my lid, because maybe about 10 years ago here in Montreal, and it was $5, and there was a little shop called Backroom Records here, which was in an alley. It's like one of those, I don't want to say fly-by-night shops, but it was in the back of someone's home. A guy named Warren, who had some affiliation with Mississippi Records. I can't remember. But yes. And so they sold a lot of Mississippi stuff there, along with, you could put albums in for cosign sort of thing. He moved. And then the shop, which was only open 1 or 2 days a week, closed. But I found the record, The Surfman, The Sounds of Exotic Island, there in pristine condition. Well, the front cover, which is really what matters. The back has been properly loved or sat down, cover face down, and then had the record sitting on it. And maybe a drink, too, but who cares about that, right? It's intact, and it's a beautiful cover. And, of course, I found a very nice cover version on Discogs for you. So we're going to start with the classic Taboo from that album. And maybe a few other Exotica things that I picked out as well. Nothing you haven't heard already, probably. But
We're bringing it down slightly.

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0: And how it's affected me in my life. 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
0: 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Thanks for your time.

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There is none other. God is. It is so beautiful. Thank you, God. God is all. Help us to resolve our fears and weaknesses. Thank you, God. In you, all things are possible. We know. God made us so. Keep your eye on God. God is. He always was. He always will be. No matter what, it is God. He is gracious and merciful. It is most important that I know thee. Words, sounds, speech, men, memory, thoughts, fears, and emotions, time, all related, all made from one, all made in one. Blessed be his name. Thought waves, heat waves, all vibrations, all paths lead to God. Thank you, God. His way, it is so lovely. It is gracious. It is merciful. Thank you, God. One thought can produce millions of vibrations, and they all go back to God. Everything does. Thank you, God. Have no fear. Believe. Thank you, God. The universe has many wonders. God is all. His way, it is so wonderful. Thoughts, deeds, vibrations, they all go back to God, and he cleanses all. He is gracious and merciful. Thank you, God. Glory to God. God is so alive. God is. God loves. May I be acceptable in thy sight. We are all one in his grace. The fact that we do exist is acknowledgement of thee, O Lord. Thank you, God. God will wash away all our tears. He always has. He always will. Seek him every day. In all ways, seek God every day. Let us sing all songs to God, to whom all praise is due. Praise God. No road is an easy one, but they all go back to God. With all we share, God, it is all with God. It is all with thee. Obey the Lord. Blessed is he. We are all from one thing, the will of God. Thank you, God. I have seen God. I have seen ungodly. None can be greater. None can compare to God. Thank you, God. He will remake us. He always has and always will. It is true. Blessed be his name. Thank you, God. God breathes through us so completely, so gently, we hardly feel it. And yet, it is our everything. Thank you, God. Elation, elegance, exaltation, all from God. Thank you, God.

0: You probably were thinking that I left the room. I didn't. This is a little bit of a homage to Dono's show earlier, where there was a Frank Zappa piece, where on the radio they were listening, not using his talk over, listening to the sounds of the end of the record. And why not? Blessed be, like a love supreme from Roscoe, reciting the inner liners of John Coltrane's A Love Supreme. But before that, Funkadelic with Friday Night, August 14th. I should make a list of any album that mentions a day of the week or a time or, well, if it was between. But you know what? It's different times everywhere. Somewhere it's 3 a.m. Friday night, August 14th. Free your mind and, well, of course, your ass will follow. Yes, not the first Funkadelic album, but the second. Yes, and before America Eats Its Young, and before Cosmic Slop, and the ever so wonderful, their very own Dark Side of the Moon, Maggot Brain. That's a little loud there. You're listening to Friendly Persuasion in Sheena's Jungle Room. You probably know where you are, unless you did a random archive hunt. You did. And then you skipped ahead 2 hours and 20 minutes and said randomly, what is this mic break and what am I listening to? Well, my name's Otis Fodder, and this is Friendly Persuasion. Happens to be on a substream called Sheena's Jungle Room that was launched in 2018 by a gentleman known as Fab, or Mr. Fab. Sometimes Senor Fab or Monsieur Fab. It depends on the geographic location, but usually it's just Mr. Fab. You go to L.A., you say, can you hook me up with Mr. Fab? You'll probably have some luck, but make sure you go on the Sunset Strip. And just ask anyone who looks like they've been there for a while, and they'll hip you to Fab. Yes, it may not be the Fab you're looking for, but you will meet a Mr. Fab in some caliber. Yes, so thank you, Mr. Fab, for reminding me that it's Friday night, August 14th. Bob Thiel on Flying Dutchman Records with his album Emergency. Well, it's his group on Somme for that album, Bob Thiel Emergency, featuring the legendary Roscoe. Yes, Roscoe with the recent reciting A Love Supreme, basically. The inner, open the gatefold and the words and inspired words. And that's from Head Start, 1969. Gary McFarland with a version of Leonard Cohen's Suzanne, where it's all spoken with his lovely melodic la-la babas and harmonization. And no whistles on that one, just harmonization. Gary McFarland, there was a wonderful documentary put out 15 or so years ago on, you know, somebody slipped him a Mickey, and still to this day, it's a cold case. I believe it's still a cold case. There's a documentary on it, and it's a fascinating documentary. If you're also a fan of Gary McFarland, graduating from, earlier labels to, Verve and then, Sky, the Sky label, and that was on the Sky label right there today, his second to last full length album. And before that, Vincent Bell, yes, the purveyor and virtuoso of the wah-wah, because of you. Good morning, Starshine, 1969, and Ray Conniff, theme from Paper Tiger, my little friend, because you are my little friend. I'm smaller, but you are my little friend. That makes me, I'm the littlest friend. Love will keep us together. We didn't need to hear that one. It's not as good as this one. And it's 1975. The Delphonics, the classic, La La Means I Love You, played from the Dial a Hit record, where I turned all the dials and then took photos of those today, because we need to be seeing the same thing on Bell Records. And I have to say, on this compilation isn't like a K-Tel or Ronco compilation. The songs sound brilliant. Stereo Separation. Lovely, lovely dollar bin record. Milton Rogers and his orchestra with Torna a Sorrento from the Jet Set port of call on the Time label in 1966. Time label, you know, had so many pinpoint percussion-esque records on there. But this one is interesting. I grabbed the cover off of Discogs, and on it we have a air travel card. Yes, an air travel card with someone's ID number, possibly if it's five zeros. But it's maybe every single one has an air travel card. Mine does not. I don't understand this. Why? Why did I not have an air travel card on the front of mine? I don't understand. Warren Barker and his orchestra, Junk City, Hong Kong, from William Holden, presents A Musical Touch of Faraway Places. Warner Brothers, 1959. Hong Ti and the Techniques Band. And I Love Her. All the Lonely People, a compilation released on the Mississippi label, but does not note that it's Mississippi released, although it is. And you can find it on at your favorite record stores that carry Mississippi and Cairo and Pyramid sub-labels. The Cairo Soul Collection, American Music compilations are quite fantastic with booklets as well. This has a huge booklet with it, 12 by 12, kind of similar to those albums. And that was from 1960-something. And that compilation is 2025. Phil Moore and his orchestra with Pearls of Paradise on the back cover. But on the record itself, it lists it as Pearls of Palmyra. And that's Polynesian Paradise. That's the same Phil Moore who backed Lida Anest. Yes, on Portrait of Lida, kind of a companion record to the Boss Shiva and Les Baxter, The Passions. And also, what was the other one he did? It's another one in that vein, and I have it here, and I can't place it. But there's another album he also put out, New York Suite, that I also love around the time. It's his homage to New York with sound effects, and this is his Exotica album, Polynesian Paradise, and that's your grandma on the cover, your great-grandma. And the Surfmen started that with Taboo from The Sounds of Exotic Island on Somerset, 1960. Now we continue forward, don't we? And we're going to keep it incredibly mellow all the way to the end. You won't hear me again. No, I'm going to push my microphone far, far away. And we're going to listen to the sounds of, well, many moods that are peaceful.
1: You know, I've often heard it said that man was not meant to be alone. What was the name of that old song? Everybody needs somebody. I agree with that. Up to a point. Man needs friends. And at least once in his life, man needs a woman that he can love. A woman who loves him in return. Yeah, I agree with that. But I also believe that when day-to-day problems become too much for man to face, man needs to retreat. He needs time alone to gather his thoughts and regain control of his situations so that he can face his problems in the right frame of mind. He needs a peaceful place all to himself. A peaceful place all to himself.

leaving her mate. 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Forgiving is easy. It's a woman like sort of happens like now and then thing. You know what I mean?

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That's a big river near Baltimore, you know. Where a two-timing jaybird met my divine miss. Oh, they played around with

0: 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Now stay tuned for the soothing sounds of the robot DJ spinning the discs and pushing the bits until such time as the humans return. Damnation!
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0: 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LSMFT, LSMFT.
1: Lucky Strike means fine tobacco.
2: Oh, there goes another one. Oh, I tell you, it's going to be a big time. You got to get out there to Fremont Raceway. 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

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We are giving you all the evidence based only on the secret testimony of the miserable souls who survived this terrifying ordeal. The incident, the places. My friend, we cannot keep this a secret any longer. Let us punish the guilty. Let us reward the innocent. 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

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Plan 9. It's been absolutely impossible to work through these earth creatures. Their goal is to control. Plan 9. Aryan, Plan 9 yields the resurrection of the dead. Long-distance electrode sharp into pinions secured to a grand producing dead. The attempt to leave this planet yesterday.

boys. We're on the steel suit, looking out to get the crack of dollar mink shoes. Oh, I got finesse and charm that I never use. Oh, I've been in what the players call an atomic set. Because I'm bona fide, certified, qualified, know where it's at. I'm a homeboy. That's all Mr. Wiggles is. I don't want no Cadillac. All I want is a mule. I don't want no old silk suit. All I want is some beer. I was born down that Bigfoot country, where you get those pigtail tied knots. Pork chops real, real hot. Chillin' covered with mustard. Ham hot and glow with Taylor custard. I'm a homeboy. I'm from down in Richmond, VA. It don't fat by singing Mr. Wiggles home, and I'm proud to say, yes, I'm a homeboy. That's all Mr. Wiggles is. I'm just an old fat back singing homeboy. 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

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Oh, it's been so long. Oh, it's been good to know you so long. Oh, it's been good to know you so long. Oh, it's been good to know you so long. Time since I've been home. And I just gotta be drifting along.

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In sunshine or in rain, a nudist is still a nudist. For there is no way of life to compare with these health-loving, fun-loving pursuits. 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This is life as you have never experienced it before. And we know you'll agree, one and all, that you must see why Gentlemen Prefer Nature Girls.

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0: Ashes to ashes, dust to dust. 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May thy soul rest in peace.
1: The night Evelyn came out of the grave.
2: No!
3: No!
2: No! No!
3: What are you?
4: Come with me.
2: Please, Evelyn, no.
4: Are you sure that Evelyn is really dead?
3: Destroy it.
4: No! Look out the window! It's Evelyn!
1: The night Evelyn came out of the grave. A Phase One film's release. Rated R. Under 17. Not admitted without parent.

singing my blues away on Rainstorm Jazz. Enough, you say. I have had enough and I can't take another minute of it. Before you do anything crazy, just remember, there's 50% off at the Hat Barn this weekend. And I found some really good deals there, I gotta be honest. The Hat Barn is kind of my number one place to get hats these days. If you're looking for a fashionable look, or maybe even just an upgrade, a hat pin or a creative feather, stop on by the Hat Barn this weekend. I'll be there.

Now, down along the street where I used to live when I was a little kid, we had what we called a singing nice man. You'd wake up about 8 o'clock in the morning and stick your head out the window, you could hear him coming down the street singing his little song, went like this. Any eyes today, lady? It's nice today, lady. How's about a little piece today? It only costs a quarter. I really think you ought to get a piece before it melts away. I wouldn't cheat you girls, you know that of course. But if you want a great big piece, I'll have to stop my horse. Any eyes today, lady? It's nice today, lady. How's about a little old piece today? Any eyes, girls? It's real nice, girl. How about a little old piece today? Only cost a quarter, girls. I really think you oughta get a piece before it melts away. I know a gal lives down the street. Her name is Taylor. She gets a piece 3 times a day, cause her old man's a sailor. Any eyes today, lady? It's nice today, lady. How's about a little old piece today? How's about a little piece today? It only costs 1/4. I really think you ought to get a piece before it melts away. Another gal lives down the street. Her name is Thayer. She don't get no peace at all, cause her old man's a guitar player. Any eyes today, lady? Nice today, lady. I didn't write that. How's about a little piece today? Any eyes, girl? It's real nice, girl. Hard and froze up. How's about a little piece today? Only costs a quarter. I really think you oughta get a piece before it melts away. I wouldn't cheat you girls. I'm sly as a fox. But if you

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0: my fine feathered finks. 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
1: At the signal, the time will be precisely 5:20. 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

Let's ride the 29 State Bus. That's why they're playing on a big street. Ride the 29 State Bus downtown. Ride the 29 State Bus down to Wacker.

Detroit Night City Bus across State Fifth Street. The bus just boarded the city bus. Detroit Night State Bus then waited at the red light. Suddenly the red light turned green. Detroit Night State Bus took out with the traffic.

the 29 State bus came to my stop. 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He got so tired of my nasty mouth, he threatened to call the police and have me jailbound.

0: Wait a minute. What is all this?
1: What is all this?
2: 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You're tuned to Sheena's Jungle Room. Oh.
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0: You may again turn on the Vivirator massage unit. The Vivirator is a pleasant aid to relaxing the tired muscles in your body. 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

0: Otto Preminger presents Bunny Lake is missing. What suspense? Laurence Olivier is immense.
1: I just want to find one simple thing. One small, simple proof that Bunny Lake exists.
0: Come on, time!
2: Oh, yeah!
3: Oh, yeah. The zombies are there.
0: That's us.
4: That's me.
5: That's him.
6: That's he.
7: Carol Linley is keen as a knife.
0: Care delay will give you the time of your life. Come on, time!
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0: The clock will tell you when to go.
4: While the show's on, can you get in?
0: No! Come on, time!
7: Please come on, time.

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She admired my strength and she gave me a kiss. She said, "There's something about your fist that I can't resist." 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She said, "Okay, but I can't stay out late." 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We were admiring the moon and the stars up above, when suddenly something gave me a shove. 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It was very, very nice of her to be so sweet.

0: This is the second show of the evening, ladies and gentlemen. This comes to you directly from Bell Bard's Pub, 21st Street and Collins Avenue. I read a story about two men who went hunting. One was a little cross-eyed, a hunter. Shot off a shotgun. The shotgun scatters, and the other guy got hit right in the jadrool. It's Italian for cucumber. He had 9 holes in it. He ran to the doctor. The doctor got scared. He said, I think I'll send you to Schwartz. The guy said, who's Schwartz, a specialist? Doctor said, no, he's a piccolo player who'll show you how to finger it. That's what the colored people say. I likes working for the Jews because they blows the chauffeur. Nine holes in it.
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Let us start our tour in the famous Champs-Élysées, looking down to the Place de la Concorde and up to the Arc de Triomphe, sitting on a sidewalk cafe, meeting friends, shaking hands, kissing hello, kissing goodbye, even if we meet 12 times a day.

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Swing left leg behind you, then forward, keeping both legs as straight as possible. Kick as high as you can. When you begin to tire, reverse your position and swing your right leg in the same manner. 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

Now, look, we're going to do this for a little while, and that's it. Because I am not going to do it the way you want. I will never be able to do it your way. I can only do it my way. Wait a minute, lady. I'm not doing it any way other than the best that I can do. And if you are not satisfied with my best, then that's too fucking bad. So we're going to have to reach a solution or a resolution very soon. You cannot keep telling me what you think is the better thing, the better thing, the better thing, because I don't even know who the hell you are. And after 50 fucking years in this business, I'm not going to take all the interpretations from you. You asked me to do this. You didn't tell me that I was going to have to sit here and take all of these goddamn directions from you. You didn't tell me that, did you? Which I'm doing now. So let's do this thing and know that we are getting close to burnout. Ah, bullshit. You love everything, but. That's loving nothing.

0: 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Those merry masters of musical madness, the one and only, the truly incomparable.
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1: 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And remember...
0: all animals bear the Mama Cass seal of approval and other puppies.

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1: Now, I'm the U.S. Marshal. 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
1: Well, I'm all right, too. 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No, no, I'm going to sing it right now. I didn't want to do what I did, but I did. And now what can I do? I'd better take a trip, yes, a trip on a ship.

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If her head was on your shoulder and she grew a little bit bolder, now I asked you, what would you do with a girl like that? Do you think you could resist her? Do you think you wouldn't have kissed her? Would you treat her like a sister? Come on, be honest, mister. If you saw her turn the light out, would you get your hat and get right out? Now I ask you, what would you do? That's what I did too. It was late and she was lonely, and she begged for sympathy only. Now I ask you, what would you do in a case like that? If her head was on your shoulder and she grew a little bit bolder, oh, now I ask you, what would you do with a girl like that? Do you think you could resist her? Do you think you wouldn't have kissed her? Would you treat her like a sister? 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Now I ask you, what would you do?

0: Now, my friends, we spread cream cheese on one slice of this pumpernickel. 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Nice, huh? You betcha. And now, gentlemen, we are ready for the piece de resistance.
1: You mean the coup de grace?
0: We now take the other slice of pumpernickel, the one with the peanut butter on it,

0: Place it firmly atop the one with the cream cheese and garlic juice. 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Delicious. And it goes very well with beer, as you will see.
1: Bill?
0: Yeah, Joe?
1: Why are you cutting that into four pieces?
0: Well, one for each of us. Rob?
2: Gee, no thanks. I'm still full from dinner.
0: Dan?
3: I think I better pass for the time being. The old ulcer has been kicking up lately.
1: No way.
0: It's your loss, you know. There's a whole different world going on around you, and you're keeping your eyes closed to it.
1: You got to, or they'll water.

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0: Disco. For the best in disco music, stay right where you are.
1: Say, man, dig them spinners.
2: Yeah, you know I need me some of them caps.
1: Well, dig this action.
3: Hey! What you boys doing?
1: Howdy, Mr. Officer. How you is?
3: I'm all right. What you boys doing?
1: We putting these spinners back on this car.

face to face. You've been getting quite a name all around the place, healing cripples and raising from the dead. Now I understand you're a frog. At least that's what you said.

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You could do it on your head. Or has something gone wrong? Why do you take so long? Come on, King of the Jews. Hey, aren't you scared of me, frog? Mr. Kermit the Frog. You're a joke, you're not a frog. You're nothing but a fraud.

What's wrong with raspberry? What's wrong with plum? How's about a blob of elderberry on a scone?

Hey, it's Roger. It's Double Dip Recess, and we're off to a really strange start. I was coming into the station. I live, you know, walking distance from the station. I was coming into the station to do the show. Starts at 9, and my producer or engineer? My helper, Phil, picked me up on the way and was going to drive me to the station, and the show started. We weren't at the station by 9, so I had to start the show from the car. I know, weird. And I don't really understand what's going on. We have had plenty of time to get to the station by now, and I'm not sure why we're not there. Phil, can you explain? I know there was traffic, but what? Oh, look in the back seat. I don't see anything. Oh. There's a box in the back seat with a note on it? Yeah, sure enough, there is. The note says, "Phil, get this to the destination by 11. Do not open. Do not stop for ice cream. Station manager Ken." So you're not going to take me to the station. You're going to continue to... Where are you going? I'm not prepared to do the show from your car. All right. Well, let me at least back announce. Yeah, this is hard to do now. Trying to wrangle my laptop and CD player from the car. That was Ivor Cutler with Jam. What kind of jam do you like? We were caught in a traffic jam on the way here, which is why I thought we were late. I didn't realize we were going someplace completely different. Phil! Before Ivor Cutler and Jam, we had Lucky Diaz and the Family Jam Band with Andrew and Polly with Traffic. Gunnar Madsen with Elephant Traffic Jam. Aesop Rock with Roadwork Rappin'. And we started off with Get in the Car by Moxie Fruvis. And we're in the car. If you're tuning in, we're in the car. And Phil is kind of would you say abducted me? Well, let me see if I can play some more songs from the car. Why are you pulling over? Really? Really? The car died? All right, well, we're doing the road trip special from the side of the road.

Red and Lee Redden. So we pushed that car down to Greasy Joe's. He said, that'll be about $1,000 or so.

0: about $1 million or so. And then we piled in and started again.
1: Double Dip Recess coming to you from the side of the road. Oh, Phil says he thinks he can start it. Awesome. All right, how far are we going anyways?

0: Oh, that was a little bumpy. If you... Sorry about that. There's going to be some technical difficulties today, I think. For those of you just tuning in, I am in a car doing this show because I have been... abducted might be a harsh word, but my helper, Phil, picked me up on the way to the station and now is on some special delivery for the station manager. And I'm along for the ride, I guess. So, Phil, do you know where you're going exactly? Yeah, why don't you turn that on?
1: Get in the right lane for exit 72.
0: Yeah,
1: in 500 feet.
0: Should put your
1: blinker
0: on.
1: Get in the right lane for exit 72.
0: You should put your blinker on.
1: In 100 feet. Get in the right lane for exit 72.
0: Yes.
1: Get in the right lane for exit 72 right now.
0: Phil, you missed it.
1: Go up the road, turn around and try it again.
0: Yes, Phil, you're going to have to go up the road and turn around and try again. You needed exit 72, but you missed it. And turn off the blinker, please. The blinker. The turn signal. Could you please turn it off? All right. Well, what did we hear? That was Nick Mason from Nick Mason, the drummer from Pink Floyd, with one off of his solo record, Fictional Sports. Can't get my motor to start. After that was Car Trouble from Music for Aardvarks and Other Mammals. 813-mile car trip. I hope our trip is not that long. That was from They Might Be Giants. First Aid Kit gave us On the Road Again and Sugar Beets with Cars. Phil, the turn signal, please. Sugar Beets, if you don't know Sugar Beets, it's Sherry Goffin Condor, Carole King, and Gary Goffin's daughter, who put out a bunch of kids' records under Sugar Beets. That was not her singing, but Sugar Beets is her project. Phil, the blinker. Do you even know where we're going? Are we lost?

Phil. You ever see those drivers that just never turn off their blinker? I think Phil's one of them. Phil! We're lost and he's trying to figure out what to do. Thank you. Thank you, Phil. Alright, so let's, for those of you who just tuned in, I'm stuck in a car with Phil doing some secret delivery for station manager Ken. This is supposed to be the Saturday, the 5th annual road trip special, Double Dip Recess road trip special, but I'm just kind of winging it because I'm stuck in the car. Alright, what did we hear? That was Fish with Contact. Fish with a PH with Contact. And the Meat Puppets with Lost, because I think we're lost. Phil won't admit it, but I'm pretty sure we're lost. Phil, we gotta pull over in a little bit. I gotta pee. Can you get off at the next rest stop, please? Yes, see it coming up?

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0: this double dip reasons. It's Roger. WFMU's freeform radio show for kids like you, brought to you by Sheena's Jungle Room Stream. Thank you to WFMU and Sheena's Jungle Room for letting me do this show. I love doing it. But today, I gotta say, it's kind of stressful. I'm kind of trapped in a car with my producer, engineer, helper, Phil, who is on some special mission. And I gotta pee. And he put on his blinker a while ago, but the rest stop isn't coming up for a little bit. Let me tell you what we heard. And, well, in case you didn't guess, this sound. Yes, it was a fire truck. For those of you who couldn't guess it, I don't know how you couldn't guess it, but that fire truck was today's sound sack.
1: I heard a sound. I turned around to find the thing that made the sound.
0: We heard from Lucky Dia's firefighter girl. Kate Micucci gave us fire truck. The fire engine from Randy Kaplan. And we started off with Roly Poly Guacamole's version of fire truck. You just really can't beat that. We have exercise coming up in a second. Hopefully we'll pull over and hit the bathroom before that. Phil, I'm starving. Did you pack my breakfast? Phil usually brings me a breakfast. It's in the back seat. Phil, there's nothing in the back seat except for that box you're delivering for Ken. You forgot my breakfast. Great, thanks, Phil.
2: Right now, let's everybody do a little exercise. Here we go.

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0: I'd like to tell you about my favorite letter.
1: Yay!
2: What is it?
0: Actually, I can't remember.
1: Aww.
2: I have an idea. Let's do the alphabet song, and when we get to your favorite letter, you'll remember.
0: Excellent idea. Then we'll take a break and sing about it.
2: Okay.
0: Sing with feeling.
3: Happy
0: okay. That's enough. A little less feeling.
3: H-I-J-K-L-M-N-O.
0: Wait, I remembered my favorite letter.
2: Does it come right after L-M-N-O?
0: Yes.
2: Let's take a break.

0: proficient.
1: That's a pretty word.
2: Pray tell, what does proficient mean?
0: Proficient means you can do something really, really well.
2: Great. You say proficient, we'll repeat it. Then we'll know it when we need it.
0: Proficient.
3: Proficient.
0: Proficient.
3: Proficient.
0: Proficient.
3: Proficient.
0: Proficient.
3: Proficient.
0: Proficient.
3: Proficient.
0: Proficient.
3: Proficient.
2: Sherman, that was perfect. You're so skilled and proficient.
4: Thanks. I'm a practiced professional.

0: perspicacious mean?
1: Perspicacious means you look and listen very, very closely.
0: Great. You say perspicacious. We'll repeat it. Then we'll know it when we need it.

This tea break will end soon. Please make sure to wash your hands. Hygiene is very important. I hope you have enjoyed this opportunity to relieve yourself.

0: Are we there yet?
1: No.
0: Are we there yet?
1: No.
0: Are we there yet?
1: No.
0: Are we there yet?
1: No.
0: Are we there yet?
1: No.
0: Are we there yet?
1: No.
0: Are we there yet?
1: No.
0: Are we there yet?
1: No.
0: Are we there yet?
1: No.
0: Are we there yet?
1: No.
0: Are we there yet?
1: You little...
2: Homer, I think we're there.

0: Thank you, Phil. We pulled over to the rest stop while I played that set, and I got to rest at the rest stop, if you know what I'm saying. Wink, wink. Now I feel all refreshed, except it seems like Phil forgot to pack my breakfast. That was a good one, too. He told me, he asked me what I wanted. I said I wanted a peanut butter sandwich with raw jalapenos cut up in it and a thermos full of hot cocoa and a peach. And where is it, Phil? Yeah. It's not in the car. So, all right. If you're just catching up with us, we are, I've kind of been kidnapped. Would you use that word, kidnapped, Phil? He's shaking his head no. He picked me up on the way to the show, and instead of going to the studio, we're on some crazy mission. He has this box in the back seat from station manager Ken that says, Phil, get this to the destination by 11 o'clock. Do not open it. Do not stop for ice cream. That's what we're doing, apparently. And Phil, I'm not even really sure Phil knows where he's going. Well, let me tell you what we just heard. During that pee break, we heard Hey Buster with Pee Dance. LMNOP break from Billy Jonas and Friends. The Acoustics in the Bathroom from the Gregory Brothers. And PPPP from P-Lander Z. Oh, wait, there was more. Sorry, I'm out of my element a little bit. Are We There Yet from Big Bang Boom? Big Don with Are We There Yet? When Are We Gonna Be There from the Funky Monkeys? Well, Phil, when are we gonna get there? I'm worried we're not gonna get there in time in this whole crazy adventure. Oh! Ooh, did you see that? There's a big bug got splatted on the windshield. Bet he won't have the guts to do that again. Could you put on... Yeah. Ooh, it's smearing it around. That's really gross.
1: Oh, what is that? Oh, it's a bug! Oh, bugs are gross! Go away, please!
2: Ugh. Bugs are disgusting. We all know it's true.

0: Unicorns. We're really great guys, and I think you and I can be great friends.
1: Oh, that sounds fun.
2: Well, I never liked bugs, but I'll try to like you.
0: Aw, jeepers, mister. Thanks for saying that.
1: Sure.
0: Hey, why don't you come on down to the hive and meet some of the fellas?
1: Really?
0: Oh, there's Jeff. He's a real parasite. Don't go near him. Here's why we're awesome.
1: Oh, tell me, please.
0: We can jump really high.
1: Oh, that's fantastic. How high?
0: Beetles love tennis.
1: Cool.
0: And here's an interesting fact. Ants never lie.
1: That's definitely a lie.
0: Mosquitoes can backstroke.
1: Oh, splashy, splashy.
0: Please play the kazoo.
1: Really?
0: You know, I never liked humans, but I really like you.
1: Oh, thanks, buddy. I didn't catch your name. What is it? Oh, let me guess. Is it Andy?
0: No.
1: Frank?
0: Nope.
1: Cliff?
0: Uh-uh.
1: Jack?
0: Nope.
1: Jill?
0: Wrong.
1: James?
0: Got that.
1: Grimple?
0: No.
1: Taylor?
0: Wrong again.
1: Peter?
0: No.
1: Philip?
0: Not close.
1: Philippi?
0: Getting colder.
1: Questlove?
0: Nope.
1: Robert?
0: No, wrong.
1: Steve?
0: No.
1: Sam?
0: Nope.
1: Samantha?
0: Absolutely not.
1: Sean?
0: That's not it.
1: Stefan?
0: Nope.
1: Is it Bruce?
0: Uh-uh.
1: Tina?
0: No.
1: How about Tarzan?
0: No.
1: Pumpkinhead?
0: Nope.
1: Construction?
0: Stop.
1: Trombone ankle?
0: What?
1: Spirit?
0: This is getting old.
1: Carrot?
0: No.
1: Harriet?
0: Nope.
1: Chariot?
0: Nope.
1: Yompy?
0: Uh-uh.
1: Jordan?
0: Yes.
2: Well, I never liked bugs.
0: Ah, you sure didn't. I never liked humans.
3: It's true, you did not.
2: But I guess we were wrong, cause I really like you.
0: Hey, you can follow me on socials at JordanTheBug.
1: This was really fun, Jordan. Why are you called Jordan? Jordan?
0: Oh, it's kind of a Shazam-type situation. The J stands for justice, because I believe strongly in the criminal justice system. The O stands for openness, which is a value that I cherish most highly.

0: little butts will buzz right by your face, cause some little butts have wings.
1: Once I had a pet mosquito named Matilda.
2: How did you know to call it that?
1: Because she was Australian.
2: No, I mean, how did you know it was a girl mosquito?
1: Oh, because she was a biter. Boy mosquitoes don't bite. Girl mosquitoes bite.

0: was gonna crawl on my butt.
1: He said that little bugs were mentally unstable, and that you shouldn't make fun of them or they'll get mad and they will crawl up your butt. But I think he was just using poetic license.
0: Poetic license? I can't think of anything less poetic than a bug crawling up my butt.
1: Well, what if two bugs crawled up your butt?
0: Oh, would you just... Really? I can't get with you right now.
2: Bad bug, what you gonna do?

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1: 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Gonna shoot my laser at your big behind.
0: Shoot his laser at your big behind.
1: I'm a big green bug who's feeling blue.

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0: I'm green, I'm olive, I'm chartreuse. 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I'm forever stuck in this prison pod, insulting the clown with the whale-sized bod. 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
2: Bad bod, bad.

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Bugs Are Disgusting from Flula Borg and Go Banana Go.

0: I Hate Bugs from Big Bang Boom. Jesse Wells gave us Bugs. And from there, I moved into some roadkill. Dead bugs, dead skunk. We had Loudon Wainwright with dead skunk. I'm limited here. I'm stuck in the car with Phil. Would you turn those wipers off, Phil? And We Hairy Beasties with Road Safety Song. 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Whew. Thank you. Oh, check that out. There's a cool-looking ice cream. I know you're not allowed to pull over ice cream, but look at that place. I can see it way off in the distance. It's like a giant cone. You see it? Turn your blinker off, Phil. Turn it off. Phil, we can't stop for ice cream. That was part of the explicit directions. Phil, we're doing this special mission. The whole show's been kind of thrown for a loop because you're doing this special mission to deliver this package for station manager Ken. And it's said, don't stop for ice cream. I think we're going to be late if we stop for ice cream.
1: Continue straight 10 miles.
0: Just stay, listen to the directions and stay where you're supposed to go. Okay. Is there just 10 miles to go? Do you know where we're going?
1: Do not exit for ice cream.
0: We gotta make it before the show's over. You're not allowed to get ice cream. I'm hungry. You forgot my breakfast, but here...
1: Phil, Ken said no ice cream.
0: That's right. Ken said no ice cream. Listen to the GPS.
1: This mission is too important for me to allow you to jeopardize it.
0: Wow, this is getting personal.
1: Just what do you think you are doing, Phil?
0: Well, looks like we're pulling over for ice cream.

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You scream or you scream for ice cream. 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Ice cream. 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You understand it? Ice cream. 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

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Would you turn the blinker off? We pulled over and got ice cream. Why is the blinker even on still?

All right. 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You're lost. You've. For those of you tuning in late, I was kind of abducted by Phil on the way to the station because he had this. He normally helps me with the show, but he had this special delivery from Ken. There's a box in the back seat of the car. And it says, Phil, get this to the destination by 11 o'clock. Do not open it. Do not stop for ice cream. Well, we stopped for ice cream, and I don't know if we're any. Are we anywhere near where we're trying to go? Because the show's about to end. It's almost 11 o'clock. He says no. Well, I want to know what's in the box. I know it said, do not open it, but that was a message to you. The message starts with Phil. I can open it, can't I? Well, I don't care what you think. I'm going to open it. Would you please turn off the blinker? Thank you. All right, well, I'm opening the box. It says Phil at the beginning of the message, and it says do not open the box. It doesn't say Roger, don't open the box. It's not going to get there on time. I want to see what's in there. I'm doing it. Phil, you know what's in this box? It's a sandwich and a peach and a thermos. This is my breakfast.

0: We're gonna rock. We're gonna rock. We're gonna rock this joint tonight.
1: Hey, Hepcats, you are listening to Juke Joint Gold with M.H. Lee. That was Jimmy Preston and his Prestonians with Rock This Joint off of Gotham Records from 1949. Next, we'll hear from Amos Milbourne with Amos's Blues off of Aladdin Records, 1947. And we'll hear Count Basie and his orchestra with Open the Door, Richard off of RCA Victor, also 1947. And Clarence Frogman Henry with I'm in Love off of Argo Records from just last year, 1958, here on Juke Joint Gold, a product of Sheeta's Jungle Room.

0: juices.
1: You see, old Bates gave us a part at the club tonight. 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He's got the key to the house. I'm going to knock on the door and see if I can get in. Open the door, Richard. You see, Richard sleeps in the back room. It's kind of hard to hear. Maybe I better knock a little louder. Open the door, Richard. I don't think Richard heard me yet. Knock one more time. 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

0: Richard, open the door, man. 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
1: Who's that widow, sweet?
0: That must be her sister, I guess. She wants to make sure this is me. She's trying to find out what's happening. Yes, it's me, and I'm late again.
1: Sweet, did you hear what the lady said?
0: No, what did she say?
1: She said you sure look common out here in the street.
0: Common? Man, I got class I ain't never used yet. I'm gonna knock again. Richard's got to get up. Open the door, Richard! Yeah, you got a key to the house?
1: No, sweet, I don't have a key. I don't have a key.
0: Somebody's got to get in the house. We can't climb in a transom.
1: Oh, I know he's in there.
0: How you know he's in there?
1: I can hear him breathing.
0: Ooh, let's lock one more time. Richard, open that door, man. Maybe Richard's gone.
2: Open the door, Richard. Open the door and let me in. Open the door, Richard.
0: How you know it's a
2: Richard, why don't you open
0: it? I know I got on the only suit. We ain't got but one suit between us. That's the reason why I don't like the room with nobody. Richard, why don't you open the door, man?

0: That was Clarence Frogman Henry with I'm in Love off of Argo Records. Before that, Count Basie and his orchestra with Open the Door Richard, and Amos Milbourne with Amos's Blues off of Aladdin Records. Up next, we're going to hear from Big Maybelle with Gabin Blues off of OK Records 1952. And we'll have BB, Blues Boy King, and the Kingsmen with Sneak It Around off of RPM Records 1954. Then we'll hear Eddie Mack with Bobby Smith and his orchestra with How About That off of Apollo Records 1950. More great music still to come here on Juke Joint Gold, a product of Sheena's Jungle Room.
1: Here come old evil chick always telling everybody she come from Chicago. Got Mississippi written all over.
2: You better stop trying to run my business.
1: Look who's got business.
2: Oh, I'll have to do what I hate to do.
1: Go ahead and do it. Ain't nobody scared of you.

0: leg on you, child, you'll be ruined.
1: You know, I know, I know.
0: You don't know nothing. You don't know nothing about nobody.
1: I even know when you were born.
0: When I was born, you were suffering from old age arthritis and lost the memory.
1: You know, I know, I know you.
0: Oh, Miss Know-All. You don't know nothing.
1: Yes, and I even know when you were born.
0: In school, she was so thick-headed, they put her out. She's taking up too much space.
1: And if you don't keep cool, honey.
0: Keep cool? That's a threat.
1: It'll be so hot you can't go home.
0: So hot now, child, you can't go back home. Police looking for you.
1: Ha! You got that nerve to stand on every corner.
0: Stand in the way I please.
1: Laugh at every passerby.
0: I laugh at him as a seal.
1: Your face.

0: anytime I feel like it.
1: Oh, I'll have to do what I hate to do.
0: Chemo pills just going to your head. That's what's the matter with you.
1: Boss, I talk about you low down and dirty.
0: I expect that of you.

We're coming out of Eddie Mack with Bobby Smith and his orchestra with How About That off of Apollo Records. Before that, we had BB Blues Boy King and the Kingsmen with Sneaking Around and Big Maybell with Gabin Blues. Up next, we've got the Ford Nelson Quintet, Still Feeling Sad, off of RCA Vector, 1952. We'll follow that with Joe Liggins and his Honey Drippers with Low Mr. Jackson off of Exclusive Records, 1947. And James Brown with Love or a Game off of Federal Records, 1957. Stay tuned because we have lots of great rhythm and blues music on Juke Joint Gold.

When you

That was James Brown, and the track that he sang was called Love or a Game. Before that, we had Joe Liggins and his Honey Drippers with Blow Mr. Jackson, and the Ford Nelson Quintet with Still Feeling Sad off of RCA Victor. We'll be on RCA Victor again in a second with Tampa Red. It's a Brand New Boogie. That's going to be from 1949. We'll follow that with the Johnny Otis Orchestra and Headhunter off of Regent Records in 1951. And then we'll have Joe Turner accompanied by Dave Bartholomew and his orchestra with Jumpin' Tonight off of Imperial Records in 1950. Thanks for listening. This is Juke Joint Gold.

Joe Turner and Dave Bartholomew there off of Imperial Records. Before that, we had the Johnny Otis Orchestra with Headhunter and Tampa Red with its brand new Boogie. Now we're going to hear from Louis Jordan and his Timpani Five with What's the Use of Getting Sober When You're Gonna Get Drunk Again off of Decca Records, 1942. We'll follow that with Piano Red and Sober off of RCA Victor. And then we'll hear from Jack McVie and his All-Stars with Bartender Boogie off of Black and White Records, 1946. You are listening to Juke Joint Gold with M.H. Lee, and there's more music still to come here as we go all the way until 1.

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1: Yes, pappy.
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1: Well, I ain't doing so much drinking.
0: Shut up, boy. You drink all day and you drink all night, and son, you know that that ain't right.
1: Well, pappy, you just give me a chance so I can...
0: Shut up, boy. 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
1: I know that.
0: Look like to your dear old pappy you're about to blow your wig.
1: I

You just heard from Jack McVie and his All-Stars with Bartender Boogie. Before that, we had Piano Red with Sober, and Louis Jordan and his Timpani Five with What's the Use of Getting Sober When You're Gonna Get Drunk Again. Up next, we're gonna hear from Lionel Hampton and his orchestra of Balua's Boogie off of Decca Records from 1945. Then we'll go all the way back to 1931 with Curly Weaver and Clarence Moore, Baby Boogie Woogie. And that's going to be on OK Records. Then we'll hear Roy Milton and his Solid Senders with Hop, Skip, and a Jump. That's going to be from 1948 on Specialty Records. More great music coming up here on Juke Joint Gold.

That last set began with Lionel Hampton and his orchestra on Beluga's Boogie. Then we had Curly Weaver and Clarence Moore with Baby Boogie Woogie. And we just closed with Roy Milton and his Solid Senders with Hop, Skip, and Jump off of Specialty Records 1948. We're going to hear from Specialty Records again now, 1956, Little Richard and his band with She's Got It. We'll follow that with The Coasters and Three Cool Cats off of Atco Records 1959 and Larry Dale. You Better Heed My Warning off of Groove Records 1954. More great music still to come here on Juke Joint Gold, so stay tuned. That's really-

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I got something I want to tell you, and I just can't let it ride. The way you've been acting lately, going out painting the town. If you want to be my little girl,

You just heard from Larry Dale with You Better Heed My Warning off of Groove Records 1954. Before that, we had The Coasters with Three Cool Cats off of Atco 1959, and Little Richard and his band with She's Got It off of Specialty 1956. Up next, we have The Midnighters with What Made You Change Your Mind off of Federal Records 1957. We'll follow that with Joe Tex, I Want to Have a Talk with You, off of King Records 1957 as well. And we'll have Duke Henderson with Did You Ever Love a Woman off of Modern Music 1946. More great music still to come here on Juke Joint Gold, so don't go anywhere.

Duke Henderson there, giving us a track called Did You Ever Love a Woman? Before that, we had Joe Tex with I Want to Have a Talk with You, and the Midnighters with What Made You Change Your Mind. Up next, we'll have Winoni Blues Harris with Jack McVie and his All-Stars with Baby Look at You off of Apollo Records, 1947. We'll follow that with the Dominoes and Chicken Blues off of Federal, 1950, and the Swallows with You Walked In off of King, 1952. We still have more great music to come here on Juke Joint Gold, where we have the best rhythm and blues and rock music, so stay tuned.

That was The Swallows with You Walk In off of King Records 1952. Before that, we had The Dominoes with Chicken Blues off of Federal Records from 1950. And Wyoming Blues Harris with Jack McVie and his All-Stars with Baby Look At You off of Apollo Records 1947. Up next, we'll have The Five Echoes with I Really Do off of VJ Records 1954. Then we'll hear from something off of Aladdin Records from 1953. It's Shirley and Lee with Baby. And then we'll have Billy Love with The News Is All Around Town off of Sun Records and 1951. More great music still to come here on Juke Joint Gold. So stay tuned.

You are listening to Juke Joint Gold with M.H. Lee, and you just heard from Billy Love with The News Is All Around Town. Before that, we had Baby from Shirley and Lee, and I Really Do from The Five Echoes. Up next, we're going to hear Baya from Mickey Baker. Then we'll follow that with Feeling the Blues from Fats Noel and Blues at Sunrise from Ivory Joe Hunter. We still have time for more music here on Juke Joint Gold as we go all the way until 1, so stay tuned.

0: Guess what? Yes, and she sticks way out behind.
1: In that last set, we had most recently Blues at Sunrise from Ivory Joe Hunter. And that was on Dot Records from 1951. Before that, we had Feeling the Blues off of Deluxe Records from 1951 as well. That was from Fats Noel. And what did we have before that? Mickey Baker and Baya off of Atlantic Records, 1959. That's something from this year. We're going to now hear from Jimmy McCracken with Blues Blaster Shuffle. That's going to be off of Downtown Records, 1949. Then off of Batten Records, we'll have Ann Cole with Summer Nights. That's going to be 1958. And then we'll have Clarence Garlow with Bon Ton Rolla. That's going to be off of Gold Band Records, 1949. Lots of great music still to come here on Juke Joint Gold. And thanks for listening.

Let me apologize for my French here. I'm not very good at this one. That was Bon Ton Roué off of Gold Band Records 1949, delivered by Clarence Carlo. Before that, we had Ann Cole with Summer Nights off of Baton Records, as in Baton Rouge, 1958. And we had Jimmy McCracken with Blues Blaster Shuffle off of Downtown Records from 1949. Up next, off of the obscure

0: Joe Davis Records label from 1945, The Five Red Caps with Boogie Woogie Ball. We'll follow that with Dinah Washington and Please Send Me Someone to Love, and the Red Calendar Trio with Red Lights off of Black and White Records from 1946. We will have one more track after that, so stay tuned here on Juke Joint Gold.
1: Hello, Jackson. What do you know?
2: Oh, man, I know where.
1: You ain't know where?
2: No, man.
1: Say, Jackson, listen, that piano play.
2: Man, that gets gone.
1: He's solid.
3: Hey, Dorman.
1: Yeah, sir.
3: Is this where the Boogie Woogie Ball's gonna be?
1: It sure are.
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4: Corns and bunions won't mean a thing if you're on hand. You forget and stop to swing when you hear that Boogie Woogie Band. It won't be worth your time and money. Get your notebook out. 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

0: white boat. 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
1: Thank you for listening to Juke Joint Gold with M.H. Lee. We have one more track. We're going to hear the appropriately titled Goodbye from Fats Domino off of Rockin' Rollin', released on Imperial Records 1956. Then we'll get over to Chriso and the Freeform Roller Coaster here on Sheena's Jungle Room, so stay tuned. But what you just heard was the Red Calendar Trio with Red Light off of Black and White Records from 1946. Before that, we had Dinah Washington with Please Send Me Someone to Love off of Mercury Records 1951, and the Five Red Caps with Boogie Woogie Ball off of Joe Davis, and that's from 1945. 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

0: Welcome to our weekly fun and excitement and general musical goings-on here at the Little Theater on 44th Street west of Broadway. Beechnut Spearmint, the gum you have made your own, brings you the show you have made your own, the Dick Clark Beechnut Show.
1: Nice of you to come along, and nice of you to join us too here at 44th and Broadway. We're flying high tonight. I'll tell you, we've got kind of a, what you might call a do-it-yourself show tonight, and we have every reason in the world to really celebrate tonight, because for tonight and for a long, long time to come, we've got ourselves a sponsor, Beechnut Spearmint Chewing Gum. I was going to offer you a stick of this, but I see you're already chomping, so I'll hold on to it myself here. I tell you, one of the nice things about our recording end of show business is the fact that overnight, people can become the biggest recording stars in the country. It happened to these young ladies with one record. They've got a fantastic follow-up record. You're going to be hearing it a good deal. It's called Every Night. But here is the one that pushed them right up to the top. Ladies and gentlemen, here are the end recording stars, the Chantels.

I'll see you backstage in a little while. You're probably wondering, what the dickens is he doing up here? Well, this is our do-it-yourself show tonight, so this is one part of the little theater you haven't seen before. This is the lighting bridge, and I spent most of the afternoon with my friend Mal, the electrician, over here. I tell you, I think he's got the best job in the place. This is more fun than electric trains, because you can fiddle around, and lighting is so important. Now, the one thing, we were going to do a commercial, and I was supposed to describe to you a pack of beech nut spearmint chewing gum, which, of course, is a green pack. Now, this would be a little difficult on black and white TV anyway. Now, this is just ordinary lighting. There was one thing missing, so we added that. All we needed was some music.

0: Yes, sir. Flavorific. 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Christmas free!
1: Welcome to the Freeform Roller Coaster here on Sheena's Jungle Room Stream. I'm Chris O, and thanks to M.H. Lee for Juke Joint Gold just before this program. We heard at the top of the show the Chantels on the Dick Clark Beechnut television show, March of 1958, performing Maybe, and the studio version was substituted for the pre-recorded version that was on that archival piece in a bit of a warbly sound, so I had to clean that up a bit for you, but I had to keep the intro and the outro for historical purposes. And the Chantels were an amazing girl group that were still in high school when they were signed by Richard Barrett to perform, to record rather. And Arlene Smith passed away recently at the age of 84. She was the lead singer and leader of the group, and she was a force to contend with her voice of power and commanding performance. She continued to record after she left the group. She also continued to play concerts and gospel performances, even as ill health prevailed. But it's her voice was something that I grew up listening to oldies radio and was just mesmerized every time I heard it. So I'm going to pay tribute to Arlene Smith for the first half hour or so of the show. So please stick around to the Freeform Roller Coaster and Sheena's Jungle Room Stream.

0: join me?
1: Okay, that was my tribute to the late Arlene Smith of the Chantels. And we heard the Chantels and C'est Si Bon from an end single from 1958. And then right before that were several selections of Arlene Smith's solo output. We heard He Knows I Love Him Too Much, which was produced by Phil Spector and released on Big Top in 1961. We heard Mon Chéri Au Revoir from 1961, and also To Live My Life Again. Both were the A and B side of a 1961 end single for Arlene Smith. And we heard Arlene Smith doing Good Girls on Spectorious. I don't have a year for that, but very nice. And let's see. We heard the Chantel song co-written by Arlene Smith and Richard Barrett, There's Our Song Again. And that appeared on an album called There's Our Song Again in 1961. And right before that was a song called Ific, which was co-written by Al Lewis and Sylvester Bradford, and not that Al Lewis, if you know what I mean, nudge, nudge. And let's see, one of my favorite Chantel songs right before that with He's Gone, written by Arlene Smith and George Goldner, and that appeared on a 1957 end single. And before that, Every Night I Pray from 1958, and Goodbye to Love from 1959, which was co-written by Barry Mann and Joe Shapiro. And that was my tribute to the late great Arlene Smith of the Chantels. And here we are, me, Chris O, on the Freeform Roller Coaster on Sheena's Jungle Room Stream and WFMU. We're going to continue on with some weirdness for you.

0: Hello, my name is Rick Wakeman, and I'm a keyboard wizard.
1: Hello, my name's Brian Eno, also a keyboard wizard.
0: And we'd like to just take a few moments of your time to take you on a voyage around the synthesizer. The synthesizer. Where did it all begin, Mr. Eno?
1: It all began on the first day you and I met.
0: That's right. Shall we tell them about how we did meet?
1: Yes, if you know how we met.
0: Of course I know how we met, Mr. Eno. How foolish of you. Well, of course, myself and Mr. Eno were performing... Well, I was actually performing on an airfield. I was accompanying the bombers as they went off to Dresden, playing Tell Laura I Love Her.
1: Now, you'll notice there Mr. Wakeman wasn't startled by that rather unpleasant noise. That's because he's a professional. That noise, when you first thought of it, used to startle people, didn't it?
0: It did. It was a very abrasive noise. Now then, you can use the synthesizer in very many ways. You can use it, for instance, at a funeral if your uncle has recently died and you're attending the funeral and you wish to accompany it on your synthesizer. Do so in a very gentle way. Don't use a hoarse, abrasive sound like an irritating buzz, as this will startle the mourners.
1: Sorry to butt in, Mr.
0: Sorry, Mr. Eno, yes.
1: You don't want to dominate the proceedings, do you, with an unnatural sound?
0: No.
1: Remember that.
0: Because you'll ostracise yourself from the family group and be no longer welcome in the homes anymore.
1: Right.
0: As I was.
1: Wise words from a wise old wizard. Now, these sounds that we make are made in a variety of ways. I've recently added a poppadom to my synthesizer. Not as you might think, to spice it up. No, that's just a silly pun, isn't it?
0: It is a stupid pun.
1: But rather to add depth to the sound.
0: I've incorporated a tomato onto my synthesizer to give depth and a challenging new sound for the listener.
1: What we'd like to do now is sing you a little song. It may seem puerile to you, the listeners, but to synthesizer wizards, it's kind of a hymn, isn't it?
0: It is, Mr. Eno.
1: Okay, then.
0: Shall we begin?

0: Can you feel me sitting near you?
1: No, I can't, but I can hear you.
0: The joy you bring in the words you sing is dear to me. A little child in the gutter, crawling towards some butter. Will it work from the task? Will he smirk? We can only...

Once there was a time when man believed that the earth and himself were the center of all creation. A cozy point of view. And quite reasonable to the average man watching the stars and planets wheel across the heavens. But one man, a Polish astronomer named Copernicus, proved mathematically that appearances can be deceiving. It took a while for the world to accept that. And since then, man has come to rely more and more on modern science to reveal the nature of the universe. Yet it is still possible to be deceived by appearances. Today, scientists think that there might be something radically different about half the stars in the universe. A difference impossible for a man to observe by looking up at a night sky. And even with advanced scientific equipment, it would be difficult to detect this difference in a star or one of its planets. There is, however, one sure way to tell. Should anything from our world come too close to one of these different stars, it would be instantly annihilated. Then he would know the difference. This different world is made of antimatter.

matter. All things on Earth are composed of matter. To understand what matter is composed of, we must penetrate the microscopic. Through the cells and the molecules until we come to the atom. The atom has a nucleus of protons and neutrons. In orbitals around the nucleus are electrons. Protons carry a positive charge and electrons a negative charge. Neutrons are neutral, carrying no charge. All matter is composed of these particles and charges. But some scientists were puzzled. They wondered why the nucleus should always be positively charged and the smaller electrons always negatively charged. Could there exist an atom where these charges were reversed? The name coined for this reversed matter was antimatter. The existence of antimatter was predicted by mathematical calculations in 1930. Two years later, in the cosmic rays from outer space, the first piece of antimatter was discovered. As cosmic rays bombarded a cloud chamber in a magnetic field, a photograph was taken, showing tracks of the formation of two particles. One was an electron carrying the expected negative charge. The other looked like an electron, except it spiraled in the opposite direction, indicating a positively charged electron. It was named the positron. This was antimatter. Then in 1955, the antiproton was found. The antiproton was created in a particle accelerator, better known as an atom smasher. First, a proton was accelerated in a magnetic field, thus given energy. The proton was then smashed against another proton, releasing the energy. This energy was instantly transformed into two more particles, a proton positively charged and the antiproton negatively charged. Soon afterwards, an antineutron was discovered. So now there are anti-electrons, antiprotons, and antineutrons, all the ingredients necessary to form anti-atoms, which could form anti-molecules, anti-cells, a world made of antimatter. But the fact is, no antimatter exists on Earth. Within a fraction of a second, the created particle of antimatter will collide with a particle of matter. The two particles are then annihilated, turning back into energy. If a piece of antimatter the size of a baseball came in contact with the Earth, it would release the energy of an atomic bomb. It is conceivable that whenever a particle of matter is formed from the energy in the universe, its twin antimatter is also formed.

but even physicists are finding it difficult to understand what it means for time to go backwards. Mathematically, it works, but physically, it is close to impossible to conceive. Anyway, we could never visit such a world, for without a doubt, we would be annihilated. But although we can't go there, perhaps antimatter could come to us. In 1908, a meteor fell in Siberia, witnessed by Tunguskan farmers.

The explosion was large enough to burn and flatten trees in an area 32 miles across. From the magnitude of the explosion, investigators calculated that the meteor must have been gigantic. They searched for the fragments and remains that such a meteor would leave behind, but no trace of meteoritic material was ever found. Some have since suggested that the Tunguskan meteor was made of antimatter. Until now, the existence of antimatter has been used primarily to help understand the nature of the universe and to explain strange phenomena such as the Tunguskan meteor. But in the future, perhaps antimatter could have more practical uses.

consider the possibility of exchanging garbage with an anti-world. Not only would we rid ourselves of unwanted refuse, but we could derive a great amount of energy from the controlled annihilation of their anti-garbage. A source of clean, pollution-free energy.

no place to stop. But I just keep on rolling. 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

0: And now from the 1930s, the original When Harry Met Sally.
1: Oh, darling, I'm so happy to be your fiancée.
0: Oh, darling, soon we'll be able to spend our whole lives together as a proper married couple.
1: Even
0: what, darling?
1: You know.
0: No? What on earth are you talking about, you silly little thing?
1: I'm sure you do know, darling. I know what happens in marriage.
0: Yes, well, never mind about that. That's one of the more distasteful things about marriage. Yes, it happens, but there's no reason to talk about it.
1: What if I should have a...
0: A what, darling?
1: You know, I should be frightfully embarrassed.
0: Don't be ridiculous, darling. There's no such thing as a female.
1: Oh, but there is, darling. Don't ask me how I know. But I do.
0: Wait here. Ah, doctor, it's my fiancée. I think she might be sick or something. Could you come immediately? Thank you. We're in Luigi's Foreign Food Trattoria in the High Street. Goodbye. Ah, Dr. Little, have a seat, have a drink. You'll need one.
2: What seems to be the chibbit?
0: Well, my fiancée here seems to think the female is a reality.
3: That's just hearsay and dangerous twaddle. No, the female him is a myth.
1: No, it is not. It does exist. And what's more, I could recreate it, here and now.
0: Walter?
3: No! Your fiancée is quite mental. I shall have her transferred immediately to a mental home.
0: Well, thanks, Doc. You saved me from a lifetime with that mental woman.
3: Indeed, you're a very lucky fellow. Living with that mental woman would have been an absolute heel.
4: I'll have what she is having.
5: This is Hillary and Mallory Mallory.
6: Bringing you melody, harmony, and fun. So, where shall our 20 tuneful fingers take us first, Mallory?
5: Let's start with that old favorite, keyboard collywobbles. Take it away, Bill.
6: One, two, one, two, three.

0: smell something?
1: Eh?
0: Can you smell something?
1: What?
0: Body odour.
1: Not me. I had a bath in the digs before I come out.
0: I noticed. Why can't swill it out? Just do join in, everybody. There it again, then.
1: Is it drains?
0: Drains?
1: Drains! You want to wear some more earrings? You might hear something.
0: Well, if you didn't say so loud, I might hear better.
1: If you did a bit more down your end, I wouldn't need to.
0: What do you mean? At least I keep time.
1: Keep time? You can train a baboon to do what you do. Well done, everybody.
0: Oh, God, I think it's me.
1: What?
0: That smell. That takes me to buy deodorant at the door. The hot light's bringing it out.
1: I'm getting it now. Or have you no dry cleaning done till finally. Keep your arms down.
0: Or am I my big finish?
1: What about it?
0: I'll have to lift up.
1: Oh, I'll do it. I've done every other beggaring thing in this act.
0: Oh, yeah. And what was I doing till 3 o'clock this morning?
1: Trying to think.
0: Ironing. Now. Oh. Mind me, boss.
2: Thank you so much. And so from Hilary and Valerie Mallory.
1: A very good night to you all. Good night.
2: Oh, good night.
3: Hello, this is a Freeform Roller Coaster, Chris O, and we just heard Hilary and Valerie Mallory, which was a spoof on BBC variety programs from the 1950s on the Victoria Wood with All the Trimmings show from 2000 and some keyboard collie wobbles. And before that, we heard some more British fun stuff. We heard Harry Enfield and Paul Whitehouse and their parody of When Harry Met Sally, the 1930s version from the series Ruddy Hell, It's Harry and Paul from 2010. And we heard Champion Jack Dupree and Mama Moves Your False Teeth. And that's a Beat Club performance from 1969 on the German television show. And we heard the third Bardo, I'm 5 years Ahead of My Time, on Roulette from 1967, produced by Teddy Randazzo. And we heard the sounds of an animation short called Antimatter from 1973, courtesy of the UCLA Animation Workshop and the Physics Department. And it's a film by Lewis Carruthers Hall and Carlos Gutierrez Mena. And we started off with some Vic and Bob's Papa Doodle Dandy and their spoof of Brian Eno and Rick Wakeman from 1992. So we're going to continue on here for the next half hour of some more music for your pleasure. Please stay tuned.

the way I do. Wherever you are you? Are you?

0: And there we are. Okay. And we just heard from Orchestra Jean-Paul Brialy and some Italian library music from the 1970s and Mystery Lady. Before that was Jerzy Milian, Polish vibraphonist, and Gacek, a song from 1975, and Gacek is Bat. And we heard Mulatu Astatke, an Ethiopian jazz artist. Let's see, from 1969, Yegele Tezeta, and that appears on a compilation called The Story of Ethio Jazz, 1965 to 1975. Before that, Tesfa Mariam Kidane and Hewete, also an Ethiopian artist from 1970. And Dereje Mekonen and Shebele Band gave us Etitu Beredegen. And that's from a 1975 Ethiopian jazz cassette. Lenzburg's Riverside Orchestra performed All By Myself on a Puritan 78 RPM record from 1921. Teddy Stoffer and the Original Teddies on Telefunken in 1936 did Alone. And we started off with Violet Hensley. And she was a luthier and fiddler from way, way back, and she passed away recently at the age of 109. Rest in peace, Violet Hensley, and she performed 8th of January. And this is the Freeform Roller Coaster. Me, Chris O is here with you for another half an hour. So please stay tuned. Thank you.
1: I never was a stay-at-home

beat my sinner. I'm gonna keep our love. I love this way. I'm gonna try hard. Keep our love, make it last. Cause I know I really do. I really love you. I really do.

Okay, that was a hefty set. And this last half hour, we heard The Golden Cups and This Bad Girl. They are a Japanese freak beat band from the 1960s. I think that was a reissue from the past 15 years ago. Tavares from the Midnight Special on Halloween 1975, doing It Only Takes a Minute. And before that, Brenda Lee on the Midnight Special on my birthday, my 12th birthday in 1975, and Hard to Handle. And before that was Bloodwyn Pig and It's Only Love from the Beat Club performance in 1969 on German TV. We heard the Anvil Chorus Band, a Canadian band, doing Words, not the Bee Gees song. And that's on New Syndrome Records from 1970. We heard Jury Krychuk Orchestra and Chorus, and something from an album called A Portrait of Burt Bacharach. And the song is As Long as There's an Apple Tree, and that was from 1972, another Canadian artist. And before that was a Brazilian artist, Edu Leslie, and a song called Along the Way from 1973. And we started off with Liza Minnelli from the Ed Sullivan Show from 1965, and The Trial in Life. So there you are, that last half hour here. Thanks so much for hanging around with me on the Freeform Roller Coaster. And this is Sheena's Jungle Room Stream. I hope you stay tuned for Don Bowles and Wired Up coming up next. I'll see you next week. But before I leave, I'm going to leave you with one more Arlene Smith performance. This one is from 2008, and she's in her mid-70s, and she's performing at some sort of, you know, doo-wop greats weekend, which as time goes on, there's fewer and fewer original members who are still alive, and she performs Stormy, and it's fantastic. And I'm going to leave you now with that. So take care, everyone. I love you all. Bye-bye now.

Oh, hello there, Glitter Gang. All you glitter kits and kittenesses. It's me, your fearless leader, Don Bowles, bringing you another episode of Wired Up. I've got my glamorous little wifey-poo, the lovely and talented Dawn Ritz here. She's going to be helping me out putting the stuff in the playlist, etc., etc. And we're going to start out today with some Dutch greatness. You know, the Nether Regions, the magical land of glam, as Noah Wallace is fond of saying. Panther Man by Panther Man is how we're starting the thing today. So buckle up and get ready to rock. It's WFMU.

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I'm Tenderheart Bear, one of the Care Bears. You know, the 10 little bears who know what you're feeling and live inside each and every one of you. Ah, we do, honest. I'm the bear with the heart on me.

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Good. Well, so do I. We can all join in on this one too, dancing and singing.

I know one time my brother was crying a lot, so I gave him a whole lot of cough medicine and he went to sleep. See, but that's bad. That's a bad thing to do.

That was the incredulous Celebrity Skin from before I was in the band. That particular song, Radiation Man, features Pat Smear from Nirvana, Foo Fighters, Germs, etc., very heavily. And also Bob Haas, Gary Jacoby, or Gary Celebrity as he's known, and Sugar Pie, back then known as Tim Ferriss. But what a great record. And apparently, very few of them got out into the wild because Bob's girlfriend got mad at him and threw a whole bunch of them away right after they were pressed. So it's pretty rare. I looked on Discogs today to see if any were there, and their name did not appear, Lord. But anyway, hey, speaking of names, it's me, your fearless leader, Don Bowles, and I'm here to play you all the hits and tell you what they are. Panther Man started it out with Panther Man. Man, that guy, what a dynamo he was. He did everything, like played everything on that record, and he produced it, and he made the outfit that he's wearing on the sleeve. If you're following along in your playlist, you can see that. This Panther Man outfit's pretty cool. And I mean, what a guy. Anyway, Panther Man, one of the greatest things from the magical land of glam, the Netherlands, or the Nether Regions, as I prefer to call it, just for stupid reasons. Anyway, after that, you heard Thieves with Alibaba, and then Blue Vamp with Jolly Dolly, followed by Stella, and L'Idole des Jeunes. Then you heard William Patrice with La Foudre. You know, once you go to France, you don't want to leave, you know, not right away anyway, right? And then Chicane, one for the little Don Ritz there, helping me out today. And that's Love Machine. And then, Gary Glitter with Do Ya Wanna Touch Me? Oh, yeah. Joan Jett did a pretty bang-up version of that, too. But we don't play it too much because, well, we got the original. But we should play it sometimes because it is pretty good, as my little schnuzzlebubbins Dawn has just reminded me. And Silver Boy, that was done by Cherie Van Gelder Smith. Got enough names there, sister? And Jordy featuring Brian Johnson, who later went on to sing with AC/DC after the tragic demise of Bon Scott. And then Celebrity Skin ended it all with Radiation Man. And now, here's Harpo with My Teenage Queen. It's WFMU. The show's called Wired Up. How you doing? Be here till 2.

0: Will you play something gay?
1: Johnny is a guy, gun makeup is mine. He says, I like it both ways.

0: Oh, yeah. That was none other than Paul Revere and the Raiders, featuring Mark Lindsay, of course, and Too Much Talk, as always. But I try not to do it too much, just enough here. However, hey, it's me, your fearless leader, Don Bulls, and what you done hoyed there shall be as follows. We started out with a couple of teenage songs. Harpo with My Teenage Queen, and Paul Kendrick with Teenage Smash.
1: Is that for Valkyrie?
0: And then, maybe, yeah, that's for that. I guess that could be for Valkyrie. Or Teenage Queen, yeah, why not? She's teenage now in cat years. And then after that, you heard a couple of skateboard songs. Speaking of teenage, I hear that youngsters like to do that skateboarding thing. But I don't know. We have a skate park right down the street from where we live here in beautiful undisclosed location, California. It's real nice, too. And all the young dudes are always out there doing their thing with the skateboards. But anyway, Mabel did Skateboard Rider, and then Magnum Bonum. You said Magnum Bonum. did Skateboard. They're from the Sweden there. That's why you probably couldn't understand the lyrics very well, unless, of course, you speak Swedish. Kenny did Baby, I Love You, Okay? That was for Dawn Ritz, my little wifey-poo. And then after that, another one for Dawn Ritz. Oh, my God. Mellow Yellow by the Hot Shots. She likes that one. It has no particular significance other than that. However, we found another Yellow Things song, which is Ronnie and the Dirt Riders. And somebody informs us in the chat that was arranged and produced by Barry Manilow. Wow, that's pretty cool. A lot of people had a lot to do with this music that you wouldn't necessarily think. I've been listening to this. I've been listening to this podcast called "A History of Rock and Roll in 500 Songs" by Alex Hickey, and it's pretty cool. I'm kind of addicted to it. I never really listened to a podcast before. I know, I'm old, but. It's pretty cool. I suggest giving it a shot. Anyway, Supernaut did something very gay, or at least very bi. And this was the LP version of I Like It Both Ways, because the single version doesn't really feature that spoken part in the middle, because I guess the Australian public wasn't quite ready for hearing about gay stuff on the radio as of yet. Well, Lemming did Lucifera, something I usually play at Halloween, but I like to throw it in there every now and then because it's not just a great Halloween track, it's a fucking great record. And then we ended it all with Paul Revere and the Raiders featuring Mark Lindsay, who was my childhood idol, by the way. I liked his ponytail, and my mom wouldn't let me have hair that long, but I did get to have the bangs, and that was Too Much Talk. I wonder who that is on bass. Was it Carol Kaye? I don't know. But here is Willie Zango and the Mechanics with Hot Rod. It's wired up.

Oh, yeah. Let's rock and roll. Oh, boy. Well, this is why we don't like to use CDs, even the compilations that have stuff that we don't own in any other form on them. That was why we ended up playing Hey Hey Jump Now that we just played a couple of weeks ago. And, you know, I have this not actually written rule that I try not to play anything within 3 months of having played it before. And sorry about that. Also, you heard about 4 different miscues with that because my stupid CD player, and actually they're all kind of stupid, but this one is particularly, so we say special, because you can no longer read any of the readout things. So what I didn't know is it's set to shuffle, and it's also set to continuous play, which are 2 things that we just don't do with our CD players. And then, on top of that, you can't tell what number of thing it is, and so you got to cue it up by listening to it. And, I've got this litany of problems with this thing, but hey, you know, we don't make any money here at WFMU, and so I can't get a new one. Anyway, I'm just going to have to try not to use that thing for a while until I can figure something out. But meanwhile, what you did hear, that you were supposed to hear for the most part, was Willie Zango and the Mechanics with Hot Rod starting it out. And then Bobby McGee, no relation to the Janis Joplin, Kris Kristofferson thing. And that was Rock and Roll People. And then Slade with Goodbye to Jane. And after that, you're the World of Oz with the Muffin Man, followed by Paper Lace, you know, the guys who did The Night Chicago Died. And that was So What If I Am? And then Hey Hey Jump Now for the second time in a couple of weeks. Hey, luckily it's a pretty good song. And that's The One Hit Wonders featuring Mike Berry's production, etc., etc., etc. Then Bonnie St. Clair with Wackeeky Man. Mott the Hoople finally, and that's what screwed it all up. I was trying to play WizKid off the fabulous Phil King All the Young Droogs compilation when every possible misfortune befell me and my attempts at doing that. So then we quickly recovered with playing that thing off of YouTube, and then, which is a lot more reliable, it seems, than this ridiculous and challenged CD player. Then That's the Way a Woman Is. That was the Messengers, and then we ended it all with the Walkers from the Denmark there with Let's Go, Let's Go, Let's Rock and Roll. And speaking of which, let's do it again with Crunch. It's a Junk Shop Glam Classic. It's WFMU. I'm your fearless leader, Don Bowles. How you doing?

Hey, I almost forgot. It's Ron Mayall's 81st birthday, and here, in honor of that, and as a request from OOORG at, here's Amateur Hour from Sparks.

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1: Sheena's Jungle Room!
2: 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Get in here. Get in here quick. We got a big one.
0: A big one, and I'm so happy to see each and every one of you. I think the best part about being part of the WFMU universe, the Sheena's Jungle Room, or better yet, the One Night Stand group, is that we're here for each other, right? And I promise, I tell you what, I'll stand by you if you do something for me.

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0: Hey, everybody! How are we doing this absolutely gorgeous and beautiful, fantastic afternoon? It is Saturday, August 15th, 2026. It is 2:08 p.m. out here in Los Angeles. That makes it 5:08. And you're feeling great out there on the East Coast. We got a huge, huge, gigantic, enormous show for you tonight. Tonight on the show, director Lee Kirk is going to bring by Nimrods, his new musical comedy with the backbone and the spirit of Green Day. That's going to be a fun one. After that, we are the rock and roll continues as we move on and check out If These Walls Could Rock, a full-on rock doc, but it's not about a rock star. What's it about? It's about a hotel, Sunset Marquee, right here in West Hollywood. You're going to hear from the filmmakers Tyler Meesom and Craig A. Williams about their fantastic doc. Also on the show tonight, in the ONS Film Club, we're taking a look at the 2001 goth cult film Gypsy 83. And with us is director Todd Stevens and actor Burkett Turton. He lets me call him Ket. We're close. We're also going to take a look at the brand new A24 film, Tony, as well as finish out tonight's show at the Crypto, where we're going to check out Benson Boone. He was new to me. Have you heard of him? He knows how to move. He's one of those guys. Oh, so much on the show. So let's get it going. Here is Kesha! Yeah!
1: Dance.
0: All right, I'll dance, Kesha. Let's go! Oh, I like the way that feels.

0: would you do if you were a high school kid playing in a band and suddenly get the chance to open for Green Day on New Year's Eve in Los Angeles? That's the jumping off point for Nimrods, a funny, sweet, new coming-of-age road movie about three teenagers setting out for LA on what they hope will be the adventure of their lives, all to the beat of Green Day. Tonight on the show, I have director Lee Kirk.
1: I just wanted to give you this. That's our demo.
2: Anal OG Dogs?
1: No, it's Analog Dogs.
2: Is that your phone number on there?
1: Yeah. We just met Green Day.
2: Liars?
1: Put the ladder back up, Tommy!
3: Hello? Is this the Anal Dogs?
1: You're not gonna believe this. Traquel called.
3: What?
2: He loved our demo.
1: He invited us to LA to open for them on New Year's. Can I take your car?
4: No, because you don't have a license.
1: Come on!
2: Well, how are we getting her there?
1: We're taking Wayne's car.
2: It's true.

0: opening for Green Day?
1: Honestly, I don't know.
2: Are you guys gonna kiss? Because, I mean,
0: maybe. If you come back.
1: Mushrooms?
3: What? No.
1: I don't have hands. You drove away with this in your vehicle.
4: We're a band. We're opening for Green Day.
1: Nobody gives a shit.
5: Give him hell.

0: you ever snuck into a concert?
1: Yeah, actually.
0: How'd you do it?
1: We...
0: Oh, you blew a roadie.
1: Blew a roadie? That's Have you seen said. A roadie?
2: Ladies and gentlemen, please help me welcome to the show, director Lee Kirk. Lee, thank you so much for being here tonight.
3: Thanks for having me, Bob. This is fun.
2: So, fun is where we should start here. Nimrods, your latest film, is super fun. If you're a teenager at heart, a Green Day fan, it scratches so many like very peculiar itches. And there's a lot to jump into with this movie. I have to ask you, Lee, what's the origin of it? Where does it meet you?
3: Yeah, well, thank you for saying all those nice things, man. So it started with Billy Joe Armstrong just reaching out. We had done a film together in 2016 called Ordinary World. And then about 4 years ago or so, something like that, he reached out and said, you know, I'd love to do a Green Day movie. Wondered if you're interested. I was like, yeah, of course, man. Yeah, no question there. And he said, all I got right now is I wanted it to be a New Year's Eve movie. So Green Day plays a concert New Year's Eve, and it's somehow about the people going to the concert. So I said, great, let's put our heads together. And we eventually came up with this idea of these three kids traveling across the country to go to the Palladium on New Year's Eve. And from there, then, you know, started building out the story. And at the time, you know, I was like, where am I going to get all these, you know, crazy, you know, shenanigans that happened to these kids across, you know, in this road trip? And I decided, why don't I just go to the source, you know? So I started quizzing Mike and Trey and Billy Joe about their days pre-Dookie when they did a lot of driving around in a van. And I said, tell me some stories, guys. And they had a lot of great stuff. And those stories eventually evolved into what the movie is. I took their stories, I kind of twisted them, I fictionalized them, I made them work for the film. And so the film, you know, in a way it sort of tells their story, but it's not a biopic. It's about three kids today doing right. The same kind of a trip. But it tells the story, you know, I like to say it has Green Day's fingerprints all over it.
2: Oh, my gosh. Does it ever? I mean, the one major takeaway I have as credits are rolling is this movie totally and tonally gets the spirit of the band. It's Great. Got a little bit of the silliness. It's got a little bit of the punk attitude, the anti-establishment. And it's super fun. It's all of those things. It never takes itself too seriously. It's also youthful and it's sexy and it's all those things that you think of when you think of that band. You know, gentlemen, of a certain age as I am, when I was in high school when Green Day like truly hit.
3: Sure, so, like, me too.
2: It's really fun because this movie for guys of our age, it throws me right back, even though I'm not in high school now, right? It throws me back to a very specific place and time, and it's fun to think, too. And it, very interestingly enough, I wound up getting my son, who's like now in college, into Green Day. He became a huge Green Day fan. We went
3: Amazing.
2: To the Dodger Stadium when they were out here post-pandemic.
3: And, oh, sure. I was at that show. Yeah.
2: Yeah, it was absolutely. Amazing. Absolutely it was great. Amazing show, but it was... So when I think of the film, it's like, yeah, there's something about the energy of this band that captures so many generations now. Mm-hmm. That so it's neat to then think of a film that is set in a youthful or age that still regains a lot of that spirit. And I think you really captured it in a
3: Thank
2: super
3: you.
2: fun way. But it did lead me to this thought because, yeah, you are grabbing so much of these like nooks and crannies of their life to make it feel dimensional. And it does. Was Sure. there ever a thought down the road of saying, hey, why don't we just do a straight up biopic?
3: That never came up. No, that was never part of what Billy Joe wanted to do. You know, originally we talked about movies like Rock and Roll High School and you know.
2: Yeah.
3: What is the Kiss movie? It's escaping my mind. It'll come to me, but
2: yeah.
3: But we all along it was like, let's make a fun comedy, you know. But I love what you were saying, man, because that was the goal, you know, is to try to make a film for the generations of Green Day fans. And because like you said, you go to the concert at the baseball stadium, there's people in their 50s and there's teenagers, you know, there's, yep. And there's a lot of parents with their kids. And so I really wanted to try to make a film that spoke to all of them. So I really appreciate you that you felt that, you know, and, Detroit Rock City. That's the other film that we talked about.
2: Right. Yes.
3: That kind of a film. So yeah, that was the idea, you know, and you know, they have this music that really lends itself to telling a story, because they don't just write one type of song, you know, they write, you know, the whole spectrum of emotions. And so that really is helpful when I was writing the script, is, you know, and I was picking the music. Most of the music that's in the movie, I picked at the script, you know, stage. And I was able to use, you know, all sorts of different songs that tell all different sorts of stories and convey all sorts of different emotions. And that's the beauty of those guys and their music.

0: Was there ever a thought, because I'm also very familiar with their theatrical version of American Idiot, was there ever thought of trying to do this quasi-musical?
1: No. We, you know, this was all along. So, you know, when we first started talking, we thought, let's make a comedy. And we talked about the films that we grew up on, you know. So we talked about Vacation, The Goonies, right? What else? Risky Business, you know, these Footloose, you know, these kinds of films. And I really wanted to capture the spirit and the tone of those movies, you know. And so that was the idea. Let's try to make a film that feels like the movies we grew up on, but it's for a generation today, and you know, and see where the chips fall. So
0: was there the other one that stuck out to me, because I felt a lot of those, was the Blues Brothers ever one that slipped in there?
1: Absolutely. Blues Brothers was in there for sure.
0: Yeah.
1: You know, Cameron Crowe films for sure, you know, Almost Famous. And so, yeah, but Blues Brothers for sure. I mean, there's a scene in there that's kind of an homage to the Blues Brothers.
0: But it's great. It's an homage as long as you like deeply know Blues Brothers, it's an homage. Otherwise, it goes by you, and it's so unique to itself in a really fun way that I was like, I think I know who this dude is making this movie. I get it.
1: I love it. I love it, man. Thank you.
0: Shooting in real venues, it was so cool to see you shoot inside the Palladium. Yeah. And at the same time, I'm thinking this would have been probably so much easier in a big studio space where they had ultimate control. Can you talk a little bit about what that experience was like?
1: That was an incredible experience, man. So, you know, there was never any question that we weren't going to do every song, you know, every song in the film that was performed was going to be a live recording. So that's what it is in the film. And so obviously the Palladium early on, Billy Joe said, we got to, you know, play live in that Palladium show. And I was 100% on board. And the beauty of that was they put out a call to their fans, and we had 2,000 fans show up all ready to go, you know? So, really exciting day, you know, you can't beat the authenticity of real Green Day fans all singing along, knowing the words of the songs, fired up that, you know, it's their favorite band. Like, and that spirit just comes through, you know, you can't help but capture it on camera and in the microphones, you know. And that was a heck of a day. I mean, you know, obviously we were shooting a movie, so we were stopping and starting and redoing. And, you know, we had story to tell within that concert that we were shooting. But it felt electric, and it was just an amazing day. We shot 4 days at the Palladium, but the concert day was one big long day, and it was just an absolute blast, man. It was one of the most fun filming experiences I've ever had. We had four cameras going, and we had a crane going, all kinds of fun, and yeah, it was a blast.
2: I wanna be your dominating love slave. I wanna be the one who takes the pain.
3: Take my pain.
2: You can smack me when I do not behave.

0: this is just chock full of like Little Green Day Easter eggs all throughout that are really fun.
1: Thanks.
0: Yeah, like just super. I was like, you know, to get this much access to an artist to be able to pull a lot of that stuff is pretty extraordinary. And, yeah. You know, the other question I had was, and it's more of an industry question, but working with Live Nation as a producing partner on a film, how was that experience for you?
1: That was an incredible experience, man. Honestly, because they let me make my movie. They were very hands off. They trusted me, you know. And the truth is, they came in very late in the game. We shopped this script around Hollywood for a few years.
0: Wow.
1: And in the middle of that few years, we had the writer's strike, so everything went dead. We finally, you know, we heard Live Nation was looking for films, and so it was very late in the game. We kind of showed it to everybody, and they were like, this is exactly what kind of movies we want to make, movies about the live experience and what it's like, you know? So they're terrific. They just let me make my film, you know, and, all I ever heard from them was, we love what we're seeing. So just keep going. And so it was really fun. We shot in Oklahoma City. So we were away from L.A. We were in Oklahoma City. Green Day was actually on a world tour, so they weren't around for most of the shoot either, except for the L.A. stuff. And so I was just out there making my movie, man, with my whole team. And it was a really great, great time.
0: Well, and you have a really cool, fun, young cast. Some of them I'm fairly familiar with, and some of them are brand new to me.
1: Yeah, great kids.
0: Talk a little bit about that experience to try to capture that. I mean, these kids seem, you know, all in and free spirited to begin with, which is great. Talk a little bit about, you know, reining that in for film, for this film in particular.
1: Sure. Yeah. Well, obviously the band was the you know, most important piece of this film in terms of the casting, you know, and so spent a long time looking for these three, well, two actors. I had Mason from the beginning, Mason Thames, and then I needed to round out with him the other two. And so I found Kyler Kaufman and Ryan Faust, and looked a long time and finally found these three and had the right chemistry. And then we just spent a lot of time together before shooting. We spent a lot of time rehearsing. They worked on the songs. They played the songs, you know, live. So they worked on the songs a lot.
0: Awesome.
1: And my approach to directing is, I like to create a space where everyone can work creatively and feel uninhibited. So the rehearsal time for me is like, let's really get these lines down. Let's be sure we just understand the scene, have all the questions answered, understand the lines, so that when we get there on the day, we're not wondering, what's my next line, or what's my motivation, or why am I saying this? Those questions have been answered. We can roll the camera, and you guys can just be free, have fun, play around. If you ad lib, that's fine. It's not going to throw anybody off. And it worked perfectly with these guys, you know. And to me, it was important to catch that energy, youthful energy, you know, and to let them be young, you know. I mean, I told them all, please, if something doesn't feel right in the dialogue, make it your own.
0: Yep.
1: Youth it. Make it youthful, you know. I am not your age, so please, you know, take it and make it your own. And they did, and I'm really proud of their performances.
0: I think, yeah, and the proof is there on the screen. Also, how great it is that you got rehearsal time. That seems to be like a lost art in and of itself. You know, everyone now, it's 21 to 23 day shoots, minimal.
1: Yeah.
0: And you know, it's like, you know, cast your friends, because you know what I mean? It's going to be tight.
1: It's true.
0: But yeah, you had a great rapport with this group and you got rehearsal time. That's amazing.
1: Yeah, it was really special. And it was one of the things I was most nervous about, you know. It was like, I want to be sure we have the right feel of these kids. And so to have that, probably was about a week, maybe a little over a week, to just get together and just work, but just get to know each other and get comfortable around each other, what was essential. You know,
0: did you do any like bonding trips, go out and see a concert together?
1: We do things like go bowling and stuff like that together, you know, but they ended up, then they just started hanging out. Like then they would text me late at night. Hey man, we're over here doing this. I'd be like, okay, this is working out.
0: Cool.

0: You can have the guitar. You can keep it. Now practice.
1: Final thing. You know, I love the idea that, you know, nooks and crannies of this story are cribbed from Green Day's actual road journeys. Without spoiling anything, can you share a moment that directly comes from the band?
2: Let's see. Well, there's plenty to you know.
1: Just pick one. Your
2: favorite. So, well, my favorite, which is the one that is probably the most unbelievable.
1: All right.
2: I'm not gonna explain what it is in the movie, but I'm just gonna say that the Sleepy. There's a moment in the movie when they're told to beware of Sleepy, and this is something that really happened to the guys in Germany one time when they were needed a place to stay, and so this story is directly from that, you know. But you know, it's fun because one of the things about the movie is it's not just the stories, but also just the sort of the details of who they were. So, for example, they famously drove around in an old bookmobile that Trey's dad had refurbished for them. So that's kind of where the ice cream truck, these kids drive around in an ice cream truck, you know. And so there's a puppet that that one of the characters pulls out, and they had a, you know, Mike had a puppet he'd pull out from time to time and annoy everybody with. So there's lots of things that aren't just on the road trip craziness.
1: Right.
2: There's just little details of just who they were and the, you know, what the lore of Green Day that's kind of all kind of captured in this film.
1: Well, I tell you what, for folks like myself that love rock and roll, that love film, and that love, you know, youthful good times, total popcorn movie, let's go out. This is going to be, I mean, this, I see this also having like those later stages. This is going to be a great midnight movie at some point, you know.
2: Let's hope so.
1: Come on. I mean, it's so built for that. And you could do this on a double bill with Rock and Roll High School. No problem. Actually sit so side by side. Thank you so much for being on the show tonight. I can't wait for everyone to see Nimrods. And I'm excited to see what you get up to next, man.
2: Thanks, Bob. Man, it's so great to have you bring me on and to talk to you. And yeah, you know, I want to say to everybody out there, this is a film in the theater. You know, it's big and loud. So, you know, please, you know, grab your friends and go see it in the theater and have fun.
1: Yeah, it's a trip. You're not gonna regret it. It's great. Lee, thank you so much for being here.
2: Thanks, Bob. Take care, man.
1: Cheers.
3: Who's next?
4: We are.
3: Wait, the car.

0: Hi.
1: What's up? Yeah, we just wanted to give you this.
2: That's our demo.
3: Is it a demo?
2: Yeah.
0: Yeah, it's just one song.
2: Yeah, it's a good song. Yeah.
0: We got more songs too, but
3: Anal OG Dogs?
2: No, it's Analog Dogs.
3: Hey, is that your phone number on there?
2: Yeah.
0: Not assuming you're gonna like the song, but
2: yeah.
0: You might.
2: No,
4: I might.
3: Hey, answer your phone.
2: Hello?
3: Is this the Anal Dogs?
0: That's fucking so funny.
3: Time's up. Keep playing shows. Anywhere and everywhere.
0: Yeah, of course.
3: All right.

0: very special thank you to Lee Kirk for stopping by the show tonight. Listen, Nimrods is a funny rock and roll road romp. Check it out. It's playing at a theater near you. For more than 60 years, the Sunset Marquee has been one of those places in Los Angeles where rock and roll history just seems to happen. If These Walls Could Rock is a new documentary that takes us inside the legendary West Hollywood Hotel and the stories of the musicians who have called it home. From wild nights and famous guests to the recording studio hidden beneath the property. Tonight on the show, I have filmmakers Tyler Meesom and Craig A. Williams.
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10: It's a really well-kept secret,
11: and has been for 60 years.
1: I was having sexual relations. Oh.

0: someone, a community.
1: At the Sunset Marquee, you could be yourself and not hit the front pages of the newspapers.
2: We'd be kicked out of everywhere, but not the Sunset Marquee.
1: In 1991, the LA County Sheriffs marched into the building and sued us for billions of dollars. My father could have lost the hotel. The pressure was staggering. I didn't want to lose the hotel. I wanted to evolve it.
2: It's a meeting place for the like-minded. That vibe is still there.
3: Yeah, it can be crazy, but you can also always count on the fact that it's gonna be the place that you love.
4: We thought we were living in heaven.
5: It was unlike any hotel I've ever been in.
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8: God, if a bomb went off in this joint, rock radio would be fucked.
9: Ladies and gentlemen, please help me welcome to the show filmmakers Tyler Meesom and Craig A. Williams. Gentlemen, thank you so much for being here tonight.
10: Are you kidding? Thank you for having us.
11: We get to talk about rock and roll.
9: I mean,
11: we'd be doing this anyways, whether you'd be with us or not, Bob. So we should be thanking you.
10: That's actually true.
9: I certainly appreciate it because your documentary does one of my absolute favorite things in entertainment history, which is allow me to be a fly on the wall and witness all of these stories. And I'm going to start here. I've been living out in Los Angeles for the better part of 14 years, and I have driven by the Sunset Marquee so many times and not given it a second thought. And now I'm like, I got to do a drive-by because there's some other elements, but this was, I don't know, in my mind, not a widely known hub in outer circles, certainly not. What about it was like, oh my gosh, what was the tipping point for you guys? We got to dig into this.
10: Yeah, I mean, it really starts with this book that I wrote about the place, 13 years ago now? And really, it might even start before that. I actually grew up in Southern California, and I was a sort of wannabe rock and roller myself. I had a band. We sold out shows on the Strip in the late 80s and the early 90s. And the Sunset Marquee was just this mythological place that we all knew about, but wouldn't dare set foot in, you know, because we were just nerdy little teenagers. What were we going to do? Go hang out with Slash and, you know, Billy Gibbons and Steven Tyler and Chris Robinson? Of course not. So we would trash, you know, the Travel Lodge on the corner of Hollywood and Highland, but we wouldn't think of going in here. I did not become a famous rock star, but I did become a writer, and through that was invited in to write this 50th anniversary book of the hotel. And suddenly, you know, I'm on the inside, sitting at a table with Steven Tyler and at the bar with Slash and Chris Robinson and all these heroes that I had when I was a teenager. And, you know, it's just this, like you said, kind of hidden in plain sight gym that most people don't really know about, but has the most extraordinary clientele you've ever heard of.
9: And seems to this day that torch continues to be carried, yes?
10: Absolutely.
12: Yeah, the ethos of the hotel was, when it was founded in 1963 by George Rosenthal, was let's build a place near the Sunset Strip where artists can come and be themselves. They can relax, they can enjoy each other's companies, they can commune, they can create. And because the hotel is still a family-run hotel, it went from George Rosenthal to his son Mark Rosenthal, that ethos still continues today. It wasn't sold to the Hilton. It wasn't, you know, knocked down.
9: Right.
12: Which is amazing in L.A. to think about. That, you know, that it's still there after 63 years.
10: That's right.
12: And so, it still attracts the same musicians that stayed there before, but also the ones that are relevant today.
9: And still, like, even from just an architectural background, too, and it's still sort of continuing

0: to evolve, which is interesting too, right?
1: Yeah, absolutely. I think that's the interesting thing, is that it's kind of grown up along with the clientele. It's gotten more sophisticated over the years as, you know, the people who stay there have gotten more sophisticated. And yeah, you know, not that we need to like promote it too much, but they're doing a major renovation now that's going to like take it to a completely different luxurious level that they probably won't let us in anymore, guys like Tyler and I.
0: Well, just hit the pause button. 20 years, you got a sequel documentary. You already
2: know. There you go.
3: The hotel was created at the same time basically rock and roll became rock and roll as we know it, 1963. And was close to all of the clubs on Sunset Boulevard.
4: People that were at the Troubadour, sometimes they couldn't pay $9 a night because nobody had any money, even though they were opening at the Troubadour. Said, okay, we'll have entertainment around the pool. Those that can pay, we will attract them because there's kind of a celebrity aspect of the hotel.
3: So that brought in this rather eclectic group. A bunch of long-haired rockers.

0: amount of access that you guys had to all of these people, and the one that was the true jaw dropper, there are certain talking heads you're like, you're very familiar. They pop up kind of everywhere. You got Bruce Springsteen to like spin some yarns, man. What was the first thread that someone said, yeah, I want to do this, and then sort of the cards just sort of fall?
1: You know, I'm going to be bold here, Bob, and say that we have the greatest lineup of rock and rollers of any documentary ever.
0: And
1: we just might be able to hold that. So, and also, that's just a testament to the hotel. I mean, if we were doing a documentary about a hotel in Des Moines, Iowa, we wouldn't really have that same clientele. It's more than a hotel to a lot of these places and people. We did, and we got Bruce Springsteen, not because he stayed there a couple times, but because without the Sunset Marquee, he wouldn't have written Born in the USA, because that is where he met Ron Kovic, the author of Born on the 4th of July, literally at the pool while he was reading his book. And that's the kind of magic that happens, obviously, at the Sunset Marquee. So we were able to get a lot of these artists to talk about the hotel. We obviously, musicians are busy. They're on tour. They're in the studio. So it wasn't a weekend job. It took years of our life, and we waited until they came to the Marquee to be able to talk to them, because we wanted, you know, that feeling of being there. I think the biggest one, you say we got Bruce Springsteen, and that's amazing, but I think bigger was that we got Morrissey.
0: You know, yeah, and you got
1: Morrissey. He doesn't speak much. He is not on camera much. He does not do interviews much. Hell, he doesn't even do concerts that he says he's going to do anymore. He showed up for us.
0: Not only did you get Morrissey, you got him in a pretty good mood, too.
1: I mean, yeah, he was great, actually. He was funny. And when he emailed and said he wanted to do it, he sent an email and he said, I'll do it, but I don't want them putting me in a chair in front of flowers. So I will be in my gym jams in bed. And we did.
2: Oddly enough, his email had that accent. It was very strange.
1: Yeah, it was strange. I don't know how he did it. It's a font. It was it's a British Cockney font.
0: No. Yeah.
2: And as far as where we started, Bob, you know, we kind of started with the photographers, because they're the ones who kind of know the stories, because they've shot all the people there. And so they know. It was kind of a good introductory way to know who we should try to reach out to. And then, you know, we just started assembling this team. And what I actually remember is, you know, we were starting to get a little bit of momentum, and then Dave Grohl said yes. And that felt like, oh, we're gonna make a movie now.
3: The first time we went to Los Angeles, we stayed at the Sunset Marquee.
4: Back then, it was what the up-and-coming bands really needed.
5: But I want to tell you, it was not impressive on the outside.
6: It just looked like old apartment buildings.
7: It was basic, but that was the charm of it.
8: I don't want to say motel.
7: Ratty motel.
9: Kind of a funky motel, a cheap motel.
10: The smell of stale sex, stale drugs, stale air conditioning.
11: I remember it being very compact and small and concentrated.
12: It was very green. There were lots of rabbits running around.
4: It was not many people here. I remember me and you know, Peter Boyle and Roy Scheider and us and the band.

0: from full funding to final cut, what's the time period we're looking at?
1: Well, there's a period before full funding as well, which is development and ideas and creative and
2: lunches.
1: What is it? 3.5, Craig? 2.5?
2: Yeah. 3.5 years. Yep.
0: I tell you what, for the work that you did, pretty good.
2: Yeah.
1: Yeah. It's surprising.
0: Yeah.
1: We were very happy. And, you know, we wanted to do, it's a fun hotel. And it's a fun movie, and we wanted to have the same fun making the movie that we had, that people have staying at the hotel. So we got a really fun group of people, great producers, great DPs, great editors to hang out with us as well.
2: Yeah, it was just a blast.
0: You guys also do something really fun in this documentary, and I guess quasi-surprising. There's chronology with the building itself, right? When the thing sort of kicks off, you talk a bit about how it started and then these various different periods. However, the stories are nonlinear. They jump around from the 80s to the 90s to 2010s, you know, all over the place. What, that being the case, I'm such a linear dork, right? That's how I would outline the thing. For you guys, what was then, what becomes the outline? How do you know what the arc of this is going to be and to jump around to make it really interesting? Because it truly is.
2: Well, that is an excellent question. I think the natural arc of the story that we wanted to tell was the arc of the life of a rock star. You know, the hotel is a rock star. The rock stars are rock stars. And George Rosenthal and Mark Rosenthal are rock stars. And so it was more important to kind of follow that thread. So in that case, you obviously have Dave Grohl, who isn't around until the 90s, talking about, you know, what it takes to become a rock star and that kind of rise part of the story, along with Billy Gibbons and Michael DeBar and people like that.
0: Yeah, and you guys also hit, and you just hit on it, Craig, the father-son dynamic of the owners of this hotel is, in so many ways, it's the heartbeat of this story, because it's a passing of the torch. It's, I don't know a father-son dynamic that is more crystal clear than you guys present. It's all of those things. How was that also, like, very specific to your story? Because you could have left it out. You could have just told the story via the rock star stuff. But you get into their story, which is actually kind of the heartbeat of this whole thing, right?
1: Absolutely, it is, and it's not. It's also not just crammed in, because it is. Their story in many ways follows the chronology of the hotel, which follows the chronology of rock and roll, which follows the chronology of rock stars. So without that heart, it would just be a bunch of rock and rollers telling debauchery stories. And listen, I can hear the tales of sex, drugs, and rock and roll all day. Backstage stories are my favorite. But this gives a little depth and heart. And, you know, for a lot of our generation, we're fathers, and we had fathers, and we had to deal with tough fathers or fathers who expected more out of us. And that element of this tale really rings a chord for the people who will watch it, I would like to think.
3: Come here and hang out with Ross and hang out with other musicians and all that. So it's actually transcended the whole sort of, you know, like destination for debauchery and all that kind of stuff. But it's hard to go to the bathroom here and not have flashbacks of stuff I used to do in the bathroom over here.

0: these stories that are being told, some of them I think I'd heard like variations on, and others were completely new to me. And as we know with rock stars, possibly inebriated during certain set events, how much research do you guys do into like discerning the truth from the folklore?
1: Oh, I thought you were going to ask how much research do we do on being inebriated, which is significant. It is significant. It's not insignificant.
2: We're professionals after all.
0: Nice.
1: Yes. What was the question?
2: You got him thinking about beer, Bob.
0: And sorry. It's a really.
1: I'm sorry. I am wasted.
2: It's the research.
0: Yeah. Look,
2: How many stories of rock and roll are mythologized in general? I think there's always that element of 60 or 50 or 40 years later, it probably wasn't as big a party as it was before. And probably some of the best stories were either forgotten or no one wants to tell. If a person tells the story, you know, we took it for face value of what it was. Are we going to call up the rest of Duran Duran and say, did you really have a party in which you had dancing monkeys? So, the story is fun. From a journalistic point, I don't think we're not 60 Minutes.
0: Over. Got it. No, I mean, and it leads to the fun of it. But also, so many of the stories are first person, like the Springsteen story of throwing the acetate out his window into the pool is kind of genius. It's just so visceral, and for him to have that reaction and the specificity of location is pretty extraordinary. You guys just pulled these great stories from these guys.
2: It wasn't pulling. They gave him up.
1: Yeah, I mean, I think that they were comfortable, and so from writing the book, we kind of knew what direction to take the questions. We never pushed anybody into any uncomfortable territory. We weren't trying to, you know, make a tabloid film. It was all, anybody that signed up for it was kind of like, oh my God, I have to do this because I have these amazing stories. Right. And they wanted to tell those stories. Or I had this amazing thing happen there, or I met my wife there, or, you know, whatever it was. They all kind of came in with quite a few stories. We did, you know, once we got comfortable, we were able to dig in a little bit more and get into some of the personal stuff. But for the most part, I think people wanted to do the film because something happened at the hotel that they wanted to share with the world.
3: I've had 6 record sleeves taken on the grounds of the hotel. That's how people grow up. All you need is me. Now my heart is full. Tomorrow, hold on to your friends. Very best of. And that was after a show somewhere, and we came back and I was exhausted. I was in the bath and very casual. But yes, that was here.

0: Bob Thornton as the mayor of the Marquee. He acts as almost like a surrogate host of the dock, which is great, but also I felt very rock and roll, but also felt weird. Just the whole thing was just like, oh, fascinating. This is what you've been doing with your life, Billy Bob. How is it to work with him? And, you know, he's an opinionated fella, or at least that's the impression. What was it like to because it wasn't just clearly this was not an afternoon with Billy Bob. This was quite some time.
1: Oh, yeah. It was a full 12 pack of with Billy Bob. Yeah. And look, I didn't find him opinionated, difficult.
2: Not at all.
1: He was open. Great. He was vulnerable. He was funny. He was happy. He loved doing it. It was not an issue at all with Billy Bob. He was a joy.
2: Yeah.
1: A joy to work with.
2: In fact, you're talking about a three-time Academy Award, something or another. And we had trashed his room. You know, we turned it into a redneck barbecue. We threw lamps all over the place and beer cans and smashed guitars. And, you know, we really trashed the place. And he walked in and we were a little bit nervous, right? Because he's Billy Bob Thornton. And we're like, is this okay? Is this what you want to, are you good with doing this? And he just kind of looked around. He's like, whatever. And he just sat down.
1: Didn't care.
2: He was ready to go.
1: Didn't care. I mean, yeah.
2: Not difficult at all. I don't know what the difficult stories are, but he was a pleasure.
1: I mean, he did want his beer cold. So he did request beer and wanted it cold. So that was in his rider, not just beer. Cold beer.
2: Cold.
0: So I have this is like a perfect documentary for our listeners in so many ways. And in fact, it was my recommendation of the week, this earlier week on our morning show. And we had listeners come back and because I had this exact same thought, too. How soon can we wait for a doc on Chateau Marmont?
2: I think we heard that it was in the works or they were doing a series.
1: Yeah, I've heard something.
2: Yeah.
1: Look, the Marmont is very much it's a California and an LA and a Hollywood institution. I think it caters to a different clientele than does the Sunset Marquee. It's more for actors. It's more where Faye Dunaway, you know, goes after she wins the Academy Award for Network in 1976, as opposed to, you know, where Green Day throws all the furniture out the window.
2: You know, it was put to me like this, Bob. I think by Sharon Osbourne. She said, the chateau is where Sting stays.
1: That's all we'll say about that.
0: That frames it very nicely. Gentlemen, I think the documentary is absolutely fantastic. It is a blast. The animation is also great and super fun to illustrate these larger-than-life stories. I can't wait for people to check it out. I want to thank you both for coming on the show tonight, and I look forward to seeing what you guys do next.
1: Bob, we're very happy. Let's let the people know that, yes, you can watch the film. You don't just have to listen to our dumb asses talk about it. See it for yourself. In fact, it is now available on Amazon and Apple. But better off is that it is an independent film.
0: Right.
1: More importantly is, yes, you can get the film from Amazon and you can spend X amount of dollars and Amazon, by God, they're going to take their 50%. Or you can go on ifthesewallscouldrock.com and you can buy the film directly from us, the filmmakers. You actually save a dollar and you get bonus content. And that bonus content is 7 extended interviews, long form interviews that hit the cutting room floor from the film of Billy Bob / Karen or Kelly and Sharon Osbourne, Billy Gibbons, Gene Simmons. I'm missing one, aren't I, Craig? Morrissey. So you can see all of that at our website, thesewallscouldrock.com.
0: Guys, thank you for being here. It's going to be awesome. Have a good one.
2: Thank you,
1: man.
2: Appreciate it.
0: Cheers.
3: The Sunset Marquee evolved and kind of met where the music industry was every step of the way. In 1982, it was a much seedier industry. This was a much seedier hotel. The business is becoming even more sophisticated, and the hotel's becoming even more sophisticated. You know, it's a pretty magical place.

0: very special thank you to Tyler Meesom and Craig A. Williams for coming on the show. If These Walls Could Rock is a blast of rock and roll history and rock and roll stories you're not soon to forget. It's a really fun film. Highly recommended. And here's the deal. If you're in the Los Angeles area, it is going to be playing at the Landmark Sunset. However, everywhere else in the world, you can watch it. You can pull it up on Apple TV. You can pull it up on Prime Video. But here's how you want to do it. Straight from the gentleman's mouth. Go to their website. Get it from them specifically. The money then you know goes directly to them. And it's going to, not only is it going to put food on their table so that they can continue to feed their family, but it also gives them and their company the ability to make their next one. So that's all important stuff. Go out and do it. Next up, long before Anthony Bourdain became the chef, writer, traveler, and television host we all knew, he was a 19-year-old trying to figure out what he wanted to do with his life. The new A24 film Tony takes us back to one formative summer in Provincetown, where a job in a kitchen would change everything.
1: Okay, so I'm just going to walk you through the basic vision. It's a coming-of-age story. Excuse me, I need to speak with you.
2: Didn't you punch a hole in the principal's door?
1: You know, a lot's changed since high school. I'm a writer now. The truth is, I'm about to get this huge writing fellowship.
3: Hello?
4: Mr. Bourdain, the committee has decided to go with another student for the fellowship.
1: I need a job.
3: You work in a kitchen before?
1: Sorry.
3: Yeah. We open Wednesday to Sunday. Start at 11 a.m. What fucking time is it? That means that you are here at 10:45. 11 is late. Anyone late is fired.
1: You know I can cook, too.
5: The kid said he's a cook, Chef.
1: I'm actually not a fucking cook. I'm a writer, but I said I know how to cook.
5: Oh, I'm sorry. I didn't understand that. Shut the fuck up.
1: None of that was my...
2: I don't care, Tony.
6: Are you a good guy or a bad guy?
3: Let me teach you this. This is how you open an oyster.
1: I ate these in France when I was a kid. I said they taste like the future.
7: I was reminded every measure I got on fine with modern living.
1: This guy, he's like a master chef.
7: And the world still so wild called to me.
1: We're gonna start with this is special. Every Friday, something fancy but not pretentious, something sexy makes you wanna fuck, you know? Something only you can do.
7: I was lost, I've been kept.
5: This is insane!
3: I know!
1: What's this?
3: That's for you.
7: And the world still so wild, called to me.
1: Anybody asks? Not a writer. I work.
3: Sorry, what is your name?
1: Anthony Bourdain.

0: Action.
1: What time is it?
2: It's time for work.
3: The story we tell, it's a chapter in Kitchen Confidential. It's about Anthony Bourdain's experience in the summer in 75.
4: Bourdain looks at his young life and he thinks, I was a prick and really needed to get my ass kicked. So this movie is trying to be that ass kicking.
5: Got a future world famous chef in here. Don't corrupt him.
3: Bourdain, for all of us, is sort of this iconic, rebellious guy.
6: How you holding up, little Tony?
3: Ask your mom.
7: Kill you!
3: The movie captures the moment he discovers that he has a passion for food and makes a decision that it's going to be a part of his life.
8: Let me teach you this.
2: It's a story of somebody curious and hoping to learn.
8: I ate these when I was a kid. I said they taste like the future.
4: Bourdain's life shows us you can live right on the edge and learn so much from the failures that it creates you.
3: This experience inspired him to understand who he was. That gives you a real feeling of hope.

0: This whole movie is Anthony Bourdain from 15 to about 25, basically amalgamated to one summer of 1975, where he winds up falling in love with these role models.
1: Yeah.
0: Your character, who's based on a guy named Dimitri, he was like, oh, this is the coolest guy I've ever met in my life.
1: Damn straight.
2: I thought Sal was also like sort of all the lads in the kitchen.
0: He is. A character that represents everything that Bourdain thought was cool about Provincetown and about working in kitchens, while we can split all of the stuff that he was like, oh, it's actually hard work. I like the organization. I like all of that stuff, and have Antonio Banderas be that.
3: Thank exactly. God for Antonio.
4: He can actually cook.
0: He can actually cook.
2: What about Stop?
0: Stop. When I talked to him on the phone, I was like, okay, so the characters you kind of like make fun of Dom. He's like, oh yeah, I got no problem with that.
5: You guys want to see what it looks like when Tony plays with his little dick?
0: No, what Bourdain writes about is like, there's a culture in kitchens where guys will just rip on one another.
4: Mm. And was it difficult to kind of create that sort of environment?
0: As soon as I got the three of you in the kitchen together, I was like, oh, this movie is making itself.
4: Yeah.
0: I get real actors here who have their own history.
1: Yeah.
0: And we let that express itself in a way that is in the context of Bourdain's life.
2: Bourdain means so much to people.
0: Anthony Bourdain's magic is that just because you are 40 years old, doesn't mean your life can't begin. This is a beautiful message. And I think that even though people aren't willing to admit it, that's what they're attracted to.
2: Mm.
0: Because they're like, okay, so if it wasn't too late for Tony, it's not too late for me.
2: Mm.
0: It gives you hope.

So I saw an early preview of this a while ago, and it stuck with me. It's a really, really well done film. It's a slice of life. It takes you back to a very specific place and time, and it's a great movie, and it's a really interesting take on a biopic. Right, we've gotten very used to the biopic that encompasses a person's, not just their career, frequently their entire life, right? And so this isn't that. This is literally one summer. And it does deal in sort of the minutiae of this young man's life. In fact, we learn so much about him, his character, what he values. And also this really interesting stage in every person's life when they decide frequently through trial and error what kind of person they really want to be. And this film does that so exceptionally well. The young gentleman who plays Anthony Bourdain, Dominic Sessa, he's great because he's troubled and he's aggravated and he's aggravating, and he gets the snot kicked out of him and he fights back, and it's all of these things that so many, I feel like it's specifically a young man story, but I think young people in general, you're sort of kicking tires on life and what it is to be an adult and how you wish to be respected. And a lot of those things come from your parents, right? A lot of how you manage yourself, how you, you know, how important respect is, whether you're going to give it or accept it, you know. And we're kind of going through that with him, this like sort of ugly period where he's sort of trying to figure himself out. And he has to make sure that his ego, you know, doesn't, you know, overwhelm him at times. And at times it does. I think that's why this film is so wonderfully exceptional. It is a true character study, and it's a true summertime coming-of-age film. You know, another coming-of-age film, very different kind of coming-of-age film, but definitely a coming-of-age film. And the other person who is the standout, because I haven't seen him, I feel like I haven't seen him recently, is Antonio Banderas, who is the head chef at this sea shack in Provincetown that young Anthony Bourdain starts at. And gosh, it's great to see him. He is such a comforting and warm presence on screen, and wow, when his heart breaks, your heart breaks for him, without a doubt. And it is just, everyone does such a great job. Let me give you another example of great filmmaking. There is a moment in this film, I'm not ruining anything by telling you this. There is a moment in this film that I would call akin to a horror movie, in that the audience, at least the audience that I was sitting with, the packed theater that I was in, were almost reacting as if they were in a horror movie. There's a scene when he is learning how to open up oysters. Right? Oysters, yes. And because they do a lot of like fresh oysters with the sauce and stuff like that. Six of them, I think, right? And he's being taught how to do it, and it's difficult. I think I've attempted it once or twice. Not particularly good at it. Plus, I don't love them, so I don't have the energy or the desire. I don't have the desire to do it so much. But anyway, so the point being is he's having a hard time with it, because you have to like hold it a certain way, and then you got to get this blade in between the shell, and then you got to like twist, crack, get the thing open, place it, and plate it, right? That's the whole bit. And he's struggling.
And there's a moment where he can't get a good grip on the thing. So what does he do? Because he has to wear, like, these guys wear these, like, heavy-duty protective gloves for obvious reasons. So our young Tony gets very frustrated, takes the glove off. The minute he takes the glove off and is holding this thing and he's jabbing the knife into it, the audience was freaking out. And it was absolutely like a horror movie because everyone knew what was about to happen.

0: Folks, it's time for another meeting of the ONS Film Club. This time we're heading way back to 2001 for Gypsy 83, the story of two young goths who leave their small Ohio town and hit the road for New York City, chasing a dream of performing at a Stevie Nicks tribute night. Also my dream. Tonight on the show, I have director Todd Stevens and actor Birkett Turton.
1: God, would you just look at her?
2: Stevie Nicks, unlikely godmother of goths.
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5: It's Saturday, dear Gypsy. Come out and play. It's torture here. Look me in the eye and tell me that you're happy in Ohio.
6: I'm happy in Ohio.
7: Did you just have an aneurysm?
8: You should have more respect for yourself, especially someone your size.
9: Look, Granny, big is beautiful, haven't you heard? You're dismissed.
10: Weren't you gonna be some big rock star or something? So, like, what happened?
9: Get out of here.
2: Oh my God. The goth nightclub mother announces their Night of a Thousand Stevies in New York City. We have to go to this. You have to perform.
9: I will live Stevie Nicks. I will be Stevie Nicks!
2: Stop! You're giving me wood.
9: I want the world to hear my voice. I want them to write my lyrics on their AOL profiles.
11: I really like your clothes. I'm dying to get out of mine.
2: Gypsy's gonna be a famous rock star. To be a photographer, a stylist, or a poet.
9: Like all your dreams come true.
12: You're so beautiful. You don't even know it. I'm so trash.
9: Where do I fit in?
2: Why is it always about you?
9: I don't want to lose what we have.
2: We're runaways.
0: Ladies and gentlemen, please help me welcome to the show director Todd Stevens and actor Kat Turton. Gentlemen, thank you so much for being here tonight. Really appreciate it.
13: You're welcome. It's great to be here. Thank you.
0: So let's talk about this cult classic film that I was very aware of when it came out some 25 years ago, which, by the way, must be shocking to you both as it was to me. 25 years ago, Gypsy 83. Todd, this film found an audience that seems to have grown steadily for 25 years rather than kind of exploding all at once. As a director, that must feel great. What does it feel like to finally have all of these people continue to discover the film?
13: Well, it's just a high honor, you know, to make something that people still remember or care about, not a lifetime ago, for some people it's a lifetime ago, but a generation ago, and to have people still relate to it and have it be relevant, you know, and see themselves reflected in the mirror of the film. That's the highest honor as a filmmaker, to make something that people care about and resonates with them, you know? So, that's really amazing. And I'm also just so excited, you know, for people who do, whether you love the film already or you're just discovering it, to finally present the real version of it that I always had in my head, you know, that just got so cut down and altered, and the colors were never right. And the, you know, so it's like finally the songs weren't exactly right. It's finally like the movie that I

0: wanted to make. And so I feel very grateful to have had that opportunity to kind of, you know, finally get the true vision of it out there.
1: I love that. And I definitely want to touch on the specifics of this new Director's Cut. But before we get there, just a couple of other things. Kett, for you, I mean, when you look back at this film, you were a young man starting out in the industry at that point. I know you actually had quite a career before that moment, but it is amazing how film really captures a moment in time and a very specific moment in your time. So is that like a pleasant thing to look back on? Do you see the struggles of the day? How does that feel for you?
2: Absolutely. Yeah. And I don't know if I'd say pleasant. It's very strong. It's very weird. It's like I'm meeting myself as a teen every time I watch the film. And I mean, that youthful, ignorant, just learning everything for the first time energy is very apparent to me in every frame in a good way.
1: It is, but it's also, boy, you specifically nail a kind of guy that a lot of us knew in high school. If we weren't him, we knew him. It's mm-hmm. such a very specific tone, and the heartache is authentic. In both of the characters' journeys, the heartache is authentic. It really was enjoyable to watch that because it took me right back to, and granted, I was in high school even earlier than 2001, but I definitely took me right back to the mid to early 90s when, you know, things weren't all that different at that time.

0: Holy crap, guys, with the needle drops. What, I mean, I'm sitting there going, an independent film. I know how it, what it takes to make independent film. How, Todd, did you get all of this music that lives and breathes in this gut?
1: Mm-hmm. Yeah, I mean, that's what's so cool too about it. I mean, well, originally we had a really great music supervisor named Jerry Gershman, who had done, who's I've done two other films with. And, you know, it's like beg, borrow, and steal. You just present, you do what's called a favored nations rate with the record labels, where you say, this is what we have. Everybody's getting the same thing. You know, this is a passion project. We don't have much money. You know, we'd love you to be part of it, but it's kind of like, this is the rate, take it or leave it, you know? And that's how a lot of indie films, how we get great songs. And a lot of the, you know, there were a lot of people at the record labels that were, are really sympathetic and really cool people, to be honest, you know? So part of it, so that, but there were songs from the initial cut, like I wanted a Cocteau Twins song back then. I wanted The Killing Moon by Echo and the Bunnymen. Every Day is Halloween by Ministry. I mean, there were these songs that I wanted, but we just couldn't get at the time for whatever reason. And so my friend Michael Paoletta stepped in to continue the music supervisor journey. And he and I took another crack at some of these songs. Sometimes it's about not taking no for an answer. They'll say no, and you just don't let it drop, you know. But I made a lot of friends that really helped with some of these songs. So like, shout out to Warner Chappell and other publishers and labels that you try to get them to believe in the film. You show them a clip. Sometimes a band wants to see the clip. Sometimes a band might even want to see the whole film. Right. And you know, you just try to be express your passion about it. And it oftentimes it works really well.
0: Well, and it's such a great, what a great way to encapsulate that period of time and that music. It really honors that genre and that tone and that those Thank pieces you. In a really wonderful way.
1: There's a couple of bands I wish that I had that I couldn't get, but I mean, we won't focus on that.
0: always, that's always,
1: yeah,
0: the
1: always.
0: Right?
1: Yeah.

0: So the film, when the film comes out 25 years ago, there are very obvious specific tones and plot lines and storylines that were very prevalent and not as discussed. Certainly the LGBTQ storyline is one that was not nearly as prevalent as it is now, and some others. Very interestingly, watching this now again, 25 years later, the story that really sits with me more than any other is this need for creative people, for artists to create, and how difficult and lonely that journey can be, how much of a growth moment that can be in your life, and also that it's almost compulsory for some people. It's not, I can't do it. It's, I have to do it, and I have to figure out a life that will allow me to do it. Does that resonate with you guys? That really comes through in this cut for me.
1: Kat, do you want to speak to that?
2: I mean, yeah, no, it's that's kind of been my journey as an actor. It's been somewhat of an addiction, I guess. It's sort of what keeps me sane and alive, and I've had to try and figure out how to make it happen some way in this life.
0: Yeah.
2: And I've been lucky along the way.
0: Yeah.
1: An addiction. That's interesting. Yeah, I mean, I agree. I agree. It's like oxygen. You know,
2: yeah,
1: it is. It's like you can't. It's so hard to do it that if you didn't have to do it, you'd quit. You know,
0: absolutely. When I teach kids, you know, I just came back from teaching some screenwriting this morning.
2: Oh wow!
0: You talk to them and you go, like, look, I'll be honest with you. If you enjoy this, great, do it for the rest of your life. If you literally can think of anything else that you will enjoy doing, please do that, because this is so extraordinarily difficult that. Yeah. You know, it has to be something that you are compulsed to do. Otherwise, there's a better way to live a life. Absolutely. Right.
1: Sometimes it feels like a curse, you know, like that, man, I just wish I could just have a more simple life and be happy, you know, not trying to reach like this, you know. But I mean, it's also incredible, you know, like, I mean, it's like. It's the best, you know.
0: So the highs are extraordinary.
1: The highs are, exactly. And, you know, moments like this when I'm with my old friend, Kat, you know, and this is talking about something, piece of art we made, you know, 25 years ago. It's like, well, pinch me, you know what I mean? Well, like, we're so lucky, honestly, you know?
0: Yeah, in the film itself, the moment that really strikes that nerve in me, of course, is the relationship between the lead actress and her father, played by John Doe of X.
1: Mm-hmm.
0: Here is a guy who is, I mean, it's very obvious to me, he's compulsed to do what he does. And he has made sacrifices for his family, on behalf of his family, but he still needs to teach music. He still needs to create. And seeing the younger generation who looks at that and said, yeah, but I know the heartache that comes with that, which is different than the idyllic, you know, it's roses down the street. No, she knows exactly how this can all turn out because it's her dad.
1: True, but I think her dad is okay. You know, I that's how I always interpreted, like, John's character, Ray. Like, I think that he's okay, you know, that there's a new shot in the film where she comes to the record store with Dunkin' Donuts and he's, like, giving a kid a music lesson, you know? And I think that that's just gives him the joy from music that he needs, you know? Where his wife, Velvet, who was also a musician, that wasn't going to be enough for her, you know, and she literally, like, abandoned her family to pursue that addictive dream, you know. I think Ray is okay playing with his daughter and having a record store, and, you know, she asks him, do you ever regret giving it up? And I can't remember what he says. Something like, not anymore, he says. Yeah. So, I mean, you know, take it. I think there's a nice subtext in John's delivery that maybe he does or maybe he doesn't, you know, like it's like, you know.
0: Well, and just having John play that role, you know, this guy who is this fundamental character of one of the biggest, if not the biggest punk band of maybe ever, X, he knows that road. You know, he lives it, still out there getting it done. What was it like working with him? What was that process like?
1: It was awesome. I mean, he's such a kind person. And the biggest thing that I always remember about John is that he showed up with a mullet. Ah. You know, the mullet that he's wearing, I don't even think it was in the script, but he, on his own volition, you know, went to a hairdresser, I think in wherever he's living, Austin or whatever, and had like these extensions of like a mullet put in and showed up on the set. And we were like, what the hell? I mean, and it was just, but it was so perfect for Ray, you know, it was just so perfect. And he was really, really kind. He and Sarah really connected. She was a huge fan of his. And so they really had like a great bond. And I just gave him a shout recently. And hopefully the film will play where he lives in Austin. But he sent me a picture of him getting the mullet put on, you know, and I just thought,
0: that's awesome.
1: That's dedication, you know?
0: That's

0: Clive could have easily become the quirky best friend, right? Instead, he's carrying his own search for identity throughout the film, which really almost creates this sort of dual protagonist throughout the film. Looking back now, what do you think your 18-year-old self understood about Clive that maybe audiences did not fully appreciate at that time?
1: I don't think I understood it, but I think Clive really, he doesn't know who he is yet. He knows kind of what he wants to be, but he's discovering it in real time. And maybe that's why it worked for me to be in the movie, because so was I. And I discovered a lot of myself making this movie. So that was just happy cosmic coincidence, really, that it worked out that way. I wish I could take credit, but there's, I can't.
0: The scene that really gets me with that, your character in particular, is this sort of idealistic, I just need to be among my own. And then when you finally get to New York and you finally are among, quote unquote, your own, they're assholes.
1: Yeah.
0: And the whole world, you just see this poor guy who has been dealing with all this nonsense back home, and he goes to the, he goes to the promised land and realizes nothing ever changes, and the whole world crumbles down around him. That speaks volumes to me, but it also speaks volumes to people who, and young people now, who are still going through this in rural communities as well as they are in big cities. Talk about the legacy of, and both of you guys too, let's talk about a little bit about the legacy of this story in the LGBTQ community and for other folks that feel like outsiders.
2: Well, it's interesting that Burkett talks about how he doesn't really know who he is yet, and he's brimming with ideas and passion. And I mean, I'm going to misquote the line, but he wants to be either a photographer, a stylist,
1: writer,
2: something,
1: or a poet, right?
2: Yeah. I mean, it's just like all coming out, and but and there's just such an innocence about that, somebody brimming with passion and kind of being very bold about putting themselves out there, but they don't totally know who they are yet. There's my idea with the, in terms of the queer element of it, was that Clive knew he was queer, probably from a long time ago. Like, it's not a coming out story. I mean, we come into the story with the character already being out, and his sister knows he's queer, and his best friend does, but he's almost like queer in theory, because he's never really had an experience, sexual experience, like never. And he says, what's the line about Judy Garland and Stonewall? It's like, I don't have anything in common with those people. It's not like I give a rat's ass about Judy Garland or Stonewall, So it's like he doesn't, to me, that's like somebody that's like disrespecting their own history because they don't know, I mean? But then there's the scene later after he's had an experience and kind of gets dumped by Paolo, Troy, the frat boy, and literally tarred and feathered basically by these frat assholes. That he and Gypsy are walking along the railroad tracks, and he's like, says, "I'm gay. I'm really fucking gay." You know what I mean? So it's like, I think he knows he's gay, but he doesn't really know it until he's had this experience on this journey, and that speaks to what Kett's talking about, is somebody that doesn't fully know who they are yet, but is learning. They know in theory who they are, but it's not like been put to into practice fully yet.
1: Yeah,
0: absolutely.
1: I think he in the beginning of his story, he's kind of looking for approval from other people. He wants friends. He wants a boyfriend. He wants Gypsy to think he's cool. He wants all these things. And I think by the end, he learns to give that to himself in a way. Like, he approves of himself. Yeah. And he really, right. he accepts himself. And that gives him the ability to go back home, to forgive the people who disappointed him in the first place, and to re-embrace them.
3: I don't think I ever want to have sex. Mm-hmm. I'm serious.
4: Okay.
3: I just want someone to kiss with big, soft, delicious lips. You'd have to smother me in old school romance. I mean, candles and incense, Moe and Chandon, but only in a deserted castle in the south of France.
4: Oh my god. You are so much more of a girl than I am. Oh.
3: Sex just seems so messy.
4: Oh, no, no. Sex can be awesome. Not that I would remember, but.
3: Well, maybe you and I should try.
4: Yeah, well, I think I'm past my wayward sex fag hag test fuck phase, but thank you for the offer. It's just been there, done that.
3: At least I'd know for sure.
4: Honey, you're queer with a capital Q.
3: Okay, you know what? Some of us don't care to be defined by our sexuality.
4: Okay. Sorry. Can I ask you a question?
3: What?
4: Are you gay?
3: Yes, but I don't have anything in common with those people. I mean, like, I give a rat's ass about Judy Garland or Stonewall. Being queer is a very small part of me.
4: All right, whatever.

0: director's cut, Todd. What about here were you able to, you know, finally get to your liking?
1: Well, I mean, there's literally like 43 minutes of footage that got cut out of the film. You mentioned it being a dual protagonist story. That's how I intended it to be. That's how I wrote it and filmed it. And but when it came time to edit it, it just turned out to be way too long for what was customary for like an indie film at the time to be. You know, like you're not going to sell this movie unless it's 90 minutes. You know, is the thing we always heard. And
0: still do, so, by the way, still hear that. Hear that today.
1: We still hear that. But I think people, you know, I mean, in one sense, people have less attention span than they used to. But on the other hand, you know, you do see running times of movies like extending, you know, for good or bad. And I just put out director's cut is like 2 hours and 18 minutes. But I think it goes by really fast.
0: It does. It really does.
1: Yeah.
0: Totally does.
1: But there's a lot of Clive's story that had to get cut down in order to get down to that running time. Not only that, but just lots of lines and pieces of scenes that got cut out. So I just never felt like it could breathe at the pace and tempo that I had created it to be. Like, it's like the theatrical cut, which I respect that people love it and I like it too, you know, but it just feels like it's like a song to the wrong tempo. You know, it's too rushed. You know what I mean?
0: Yeah.
1: And so we, you know, I hired a new editor, Anderson Matthew, who spent years with me working on this, not full time, but and I just gave him, you know, the footage was up in my attic and it had mold on it. It's 35 millimeter film.
0: Right. Sure.
1: And we had to, you know, take the mold off of it with some crazy chemical that would, you know, and then we scanned everything in 4K and gave him the footage and just said, don't watch the original movie. He had never watched it. Here's the footage. Let's just start over. You know what I mean?
0: Right.
1: And so the whole movie was re-edited. Like there's takes,
0: wow.
1: You know, it's crazy. It's stupid. I don't know why I did it. It's insane. You know what I mean?
0: Yeah.
1: Because like it's for a movie that never made money, you know, back in the day. And, but I just always felt like I screwed it up. You know, the scene like with, Burkett on the railroad tracks, you know, the scene with him and his sister when he's dancing with the black satin thing. And, you know, I mean, there's scenes that were my favorite scenes when we shot the film. I'm like, oh my God, that's my favorite. And, but then, you know, they say you have to kill your darling sometimes when you're editing. And, in order to get the running time down, a lot of that stuff hit the floor. And, it never sat right with me. So, since we made the DVD, then it came out, I knew someday I wanted to recut the film.
0: Nice.
1: And also take another crack at getting some of the songs in it that I couldn't get in it before. I also took another crack about getting Stevie Nicks music in it, which once again, her management decided against that, you know, which I never understood, but it is what it is. But yeah, it's finally in the colors and when we scanned the 35 millimeter in 4K, there was textures and tears in people's eyes and things I'd never even saw before. You know what I mean? So technology like allows to extract. It's like the whole thing was clouded in a way all these years, like under like a veil, you know what I mean? Like a gauze, you know, and it's finally like removing the veil and seeing it for what I thought it was and what it really was. We really shot all that stuff. We really did all that stuff back then, you know? It was all there hiding, latent under the surface, you know what I mean? And so to finally be able to get it out, I mean, every little frame, every color, it just is finally the way that I wanted it to be. Yeah. So I'm overjoyed to finally finish the film.
0: Well, I can't wait for everyone to see this new director's cut. And Burkett, it must have been a total trip for you to see material that you may have thought had been lost forever, right?
2: Yeah, no, it's really interesting. I mean, I think I already said it, but just watching yourself as an 18-year-old dancing up on a picnic table, it's a real experience.
0: It is. Todd Burkett, Gypsy 83 is a wonderful film. I can't wait for people to newly discover it or rediscover it. Thank you so much for both being on the show, and I can't wait to see what you guys are get up to next. Thank you very much.
1: Thank you, Bob.

And a very special thank you to Todd Stevens and Birkett Turton for coming on the show tonight. Folks, if you are interested and want to see, and you should be, if you want to see the new director's cut of Gypsy 83, let me tell you where it's playing. It opened yesterday in New York at the Quad Cinema. It's going to be running from now until August 20th. At the Quad Cinema, that's downtown in New York, and there's going to be some Q&As. Out here in Los Angeles, it's going to be playing at the Landmark New Art Theater from August 21st to the 27th. In Seattle, Washington, it's going to be playing at the SIFF Film Center on August 26th and 27th. On August 27th, it's playing at the Roxy Theater in San Francisco. On the 29th, the River Oaks Theater in Houston, Texas. On the 31st, the Belcourt Theater in Nashville, Tennessee. On September 3rd, it'll be playing at Philomoca. That's in Philadelphia. On September 4th and running through the 10th, it'll be playing at the historic Howell Theater. That's in Howell, Michigan. And September 11th, it'll be playing at the C Film Center. That's in Denver, Colorado. And that is all of the theatrical dates for Gypsy 83, the director's cut. And I'm sure soon after that, it'll be available to watch or view at home. So, you know, mark your calendars, go check it out. But, you know, this is a fun one to see with a crowd. If you can get it to any one of those cities, I recommend it. And earlier this week, I made my way to the Crypto Arena right there in the heart of downtown Los Angeles. I took the train and it wound up being just a fabulous, quick and inexpensive experience. Maybe not as quick on the return trip. I think I got in around midnight. But for ease of use, hard to beat. And then, of course, if you don't take the train, there's very little chance you're going to run into a lunatic on the train. And that's sort of the spice of life. That was one of the things that I missed from New York. Because you go into every car, and every car's got a nut. And I think the only thing that can top that is that when the doors open and another crazy person enters the train and then the two of them find each other. It's why you live in a city. I'll be honest with you. That's why you do it. Anyway, got to the crypto. I mean, it really drops you off like half a block away from the arena, which is hard to beat. Got in there and made my way to the seat. And I'm going to tell you, I had one of these like wonderful opening acts that I became an instant fan of. Her name is Ash.

So Ash definitely has, she's super fun on stage. She knows how to command an audience. She's got sort of what I refer to as the, she's got sort of a Sandy vibe. Not necessarily Olivia Newton-John, but Sandy. Good Sandy and bad Sandy. And we like both Sandys, right? We really like bad Sandy. But so she's fun and flirty and got a phenomenal voice, but very dramatic. That's the night that we're about to experience. This is, it's pop music by way of theater, and it is just whipping this crowd into a wild frenzy. She knows what she's doing, and she's actually has worked with some phenomenal people, as I've come to find out. In fact, that night on stage, I mean, again, this is, you know, the what is fun about performing and going to see shows in Los Angeles. You never know who's going to show up. So for those that you that know, Billie Eilish's like writing partner has been her brother, Phineas, for ever and a day, like, you know, for a long time. Anyway, Phineas started working with Ash, I guess, some years ago. And sure enough, he came out on stage and did a couple of just fantastic songs with her.

Remember how we painted our house just like my grandparents did? So romantic, but we fought the whole time. Should have seen the signs. Well, talking with my mother, she said, "Where'd you find this guy?"

right, and now it's time for the headliner, Benson Boone. And I will admittedly say I knew very, up until maybe 1 week ago, I didn't know anything about Benson Boone. I guess I had heard some things, some, you know, radio things or things floating around, but not terribly a lot. I asked Jackson, I go, do you know Benson Boone? He went, yeah, absolutely. He does backflips. I said, oh, that's an odd thing to mention, but all right. Do you like the music? Yeah, it's good. So then I checked a couple things out. I was like, yeah, this is all right. This is good. It's fun. And theatrical, and you know I like theatrical, right? So I'm all for it. So I do a little research on this guy. Turns out about 5 years ago, he was made it onto American Idol, made it to the first round, and then on his own volition, left the program. I guess his career was doing well enough that he didn't need to. It was more important in that moment for him to leave. And so he does. He's apparently meteoric on TikTok. Another reason I don't know who he is. And the guys at Imagine Dragons hear him, like him, sign him to their label. So he is off to the races. I guess this is now his third album, latest album called American Heart, that has been released. And so he's at this sort of like early phase of his career, but the audiences are rabid and getting big and filling arenas. So I was really excited when Benson Boone took the stage.

About a week and a half ago, I had a miserable experience at another big stadium show at SoFi. Sound is terrible. It's the second time I've been there and the sound's been terrible. Show is underwhelming, and I really admire the musician, but not one I would recommend to you guys. So I went to this show, I guess slightly more cautious. Certainly as far as sound, I wanted to make sure that my ears would still work. I really enjoy having them. And so I always have my little, I have this little canister. In fact, I recommend all you concert goers, you should have this, right? You can get these little, like, it's a metal tube canister, twisty metal thing, with a clip on it you can put right on your belt. And inside, what is it? It's earplugs. And they are the high-frequency earplugs, right? So they're light and soft. They fit well in your ears. Sometimes they work their way out of my ears, and I kind of have to jam it back in. But it just takes out all of the really tough noise. But as the music starts playing at Crypto, I mean, there are certain theaters I never have to put them in. Never have to put them in at the Bowl. I don't think I've ever had to put them on at the Greek. There are lots of places that just know how to absorb the sound in a way that you can just enjoy it. And it's, you're not missing anything, right? And then there are others that just have to blast it. Now, it frequently in multi-use sports complexes, they overdo the sound, and then it bounces around a room that is not dynamic, or not intended for audio, and that adds to the aggravation. So always bring them to situations like that. But I thought Crypto was doing a great job. However, the screaming, I think there was only one other time that I can think of where the screaming fans were so insanely loud that that was the reason I had to put the earplugs in, and I did, and it was fine. It all worked out, but holy crap, his fans are